Serving all of Western Alaska and the Russian Far East, you're listening to KICY AM 850. That was Twyla Paris, Come Worship the Lord. And here's a quick note from the KICY clipboard. The camp department is hosting the Nomja Warrior Race Friday at 6 p.m. at the Rec Center parking lot. There is an obstacle course with a 5K adult course and a 1 mile kids course. Registration is free and begins at 5:30 p.m. Up next, Leanna Crawford, Thank God.

0: Mary Peltola was a do-nothing congresswoman. Two terms served, zero bills passed. After Alaskans fired her, Peltola sold out and became a high-paid D.C. lobbyist. Now her lower 48 liberal friends are spending millions to smear Dan Sullivan. Here's Senator Sullivan to set the record straight.
1: We know it's true. The lower 48 liberals don't give a damn about Alaska. 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I'm Dan Sullivan, and I fight for Alaska.
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1: I'm Dan Sullivan, and I approve this message. 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
3: We've been voting for experienced politicians for decades. 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
4: Bernadette Wilson, conservative outsider for governor.
3: I'm not a politician. 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I've never worked for government. This isn't a retirement plan or a victory lap. As governor, I'll live and work in the very economy we create. 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I'm Bernadette Wilson. It's time to disrupt this system. This is the Alaska comeback story, and it's time to rise again.
4: 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PO Box 112149, Anchorage, Alaska, 99511.
0: Mary Peltola was a do-nothing congresswoman. Two terms served, zero bills passed. After Alaskans fired her, Peltola sold out and became a high-paid D.C. lobbyist. Now her lower 48 liberal friends are spending millions to smear Dan Sullivan. Here's Senator Sullivan to set the record straight.
1: We know it's true. 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I'm Dan Sullivan, and I fight for Alaska.
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5: 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I'll be in Shaktulik July 29th, Unalakleet July the 30th, Koyuk July the 31st. Again, to the Norton Sound region from Leanne with Arctic Access, I'll be visiting multiple villages this week to meet with community members. If you or someone you know has a disability or needs help finding disability-related resources, please stop by. I'll be in Shaktulik July 29th, Unalakleet July the 30th, and Koyuk July the 31st. To residents of Brevig Mission from Graphite One team, Graphite One is hosting a community meeting in Brevig Mission today from 2 to 5:30 p.m. For more information, please call 907-687-1184. We hope to see you there. Again, to residents of Brevig Mission from the Graphite One team, Graphite One is hosting a community meeting in Brevig Mission today from 2 to 5:30 p.m. For more information, please call 907-687-1184. We hope to see you there. If you'd like us to send a personal message for you, call us toll-free from the village at 1-800-478-5429. Here in Nome, you can call us 907-443-2213, and we'll get your Ptarmigan Telegraph message on the air.
6: Here's Western Alaska's weather forecast from KICY 850. For eastern Norton Sound and the Nulato Hills, including St. Michael and Koyuk, today, mostly sunny, highs in the lower 60s, west winds to 10. And tonight, mostly cloudy, lows in the mid-40s, southwest winds to 15. For St. Lawrence Island, including Gambell and Savunga, today mostly cloudy, highs in the mid-50s, west winds to 20. And tonight, mostly cloudy, lows in the mid-40s, southwest winds to 20. For the Bering Strait coast, including Teller and King Island, today mostly cloudy, highs in the upper 40s, south winds to 25. And tonight, mostly cloudy, lows in the mid-40s, southwest winds to 25. For the Yukon Delta coast, including Ninumikwa and Chivang, today partly sunny, highs in the upper 50s, northwest winds to 10. And tonight, partly cloudy, lows in the mid-40s, west winds to 10. For the lower Yukon River, including St. Mary's and Pilot Station, today sunny, highs in the upper 60s, north winds to 10. And tonight, partly cloudy, lows in the 40s, northwest winds to 10. Tulik and Mikoriak. Today, sunny, highs in the 60s, north winds to 15. And tonight, mostly clear, lows in the mid-40s, northwest winds to 15. And for the southern Stewart Peninsula coast, including Nome and Solomon, today, partly sunny, highs in the upper 50s, west winds to 15. And tonight, mostly cloudy, lows in the mid-40s, west winds around 15. I'm Cody, and that's your weather forecast from KICY AM 850.

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1: From Christian News Radio Network, I'm Jack Robertson. A powerful 7.1 magnitude earthquake struck Japan's southern island of Kyushu Tuesday. Part of a shopping mall collapsed, trapping people inside, while a factory chimney also fell. More than 260,000 residents were advised to evacuate. A tsunami advisory was issued but lifted within 2 hours as rescue crews continued searching for survivors. Wisconsin Governor Tony Evers has declared a state of emergency after severe storms hit northeastern Wisconsin Monday, including an EF3 tornado that hit just outside of Green Bay. News Nation's Ellie Davis reports from hard-hit Fox Crossing.
2: It started near Appleton, which is more north, and it went west through Fox Crossing and then ended up in Menasha. And that is where we're seeing some of the most devastating things that happen. There's 20,000 people who are out of power in our neighboring communities. Crews have been working all day. They are clearing paths because their goal is to rebuild. And we did speak with some officials who said that this may take days before everyone has restored full power.
1: No deaths have been reported from the severe weather. The funeral for Senator Lindsey Graham took place in Washington, D.C. today. His flag-draped casket is sitting inside the U.S. Capitol, where the Republican served for more than 30 years. Vice President J.D. Vance called Graham a true American original.
3: He would walk into the United States Senate, and he would slap you on the back. He would greet the person who served his food. He treated everybody the same because he was fascinated, and he loved every single person in this chamber. And that's a great testament to the man.
1: Graham will be buried tomorrow in his home state of South Carolina. He was 71 years old. A piece of Kentucky history is going up for auction. Personal belongings once owned by KFC founder Colonel Harland Sanders, including his signature black bow tie, pressure cooker, watches, and other memorabilia, are being sold, along with his former home and the Claudia Sanders Dinner House in Shelbyville. The auction has attracted interest from collectors around the world. And new technology is addressing the ongoing housing crisis in the United States. News Nation's Nancy Liu explains.
4: 3D printed homes, they're a big example of how the future is now. More of them are going up every day. They are made of concrete and rebar. And since it's largely constructed by a massive 3D printer, it only takes about 2.5 months to build an entire home. Unlike traditional homes framed out with wood, cement offers protection against termites, dry rot, water, and fire.
1: A 3D printed home cost about $200 per square foot. A California home recently sold for about $357,000 compared to the national average of $475,000. From Christian News Radio Network, I'm Jack Robertson. To hear this and other reports on demand, visit christiannewsradio.org.
5: With the Wall Street Business Report, I'm Bob Agnew. Americans' confidence in the economy fell this month as gas prices resumed their climb after the U.S. and Iran stepped up their fighting.
6: The Conference Board said Tuesday that its Consumer Confidence Index fell to 90.8 in July from 92.2 in June. Consumers' view of current business and labor market conditions fell by 3.6 points to 114.9, the third straight monthly decline. Consumer attitudes had improved modestly in June as gas prices came down to around $3.70 a gallon from more than $4.50 a gallon in late April and early May.
5: That is Bernie Bennett, Johnson & Johnson, proposing a multi-billion-dollar talk settlement.
7: Johnson & Johnson has agreed to pay $5.5 billion to tie up remaining lawsuits that claim its talc products caused ovarian cancer. The drug maker has been dealing with talc-related lawsuits for years.
5: That is Ed Donahue reporting at the close on Wall Street. The Dow up 553 for the Wall Street Business Report. I'm Bob Agnew.
8: Here's Western Alaska's weather forecast from KICY 850. For eastern Norton Sound and the Nulato Hills, including St. Michael and Koyuk. Today, mostly sunny, highs in the lower 60s, west winds to 10. And tonight, mostly cloudy, lows in the mid-40s, southwest winds to 15. For St. Lawrence Island, including Gamble and Savunga. Today, mostly cloudy, highs in the mid-50s, west winds to 20. And tonight, mostly cloudy, lows in the mid-40s, southwest winds to 20. For the Bering Strait coast, including Teller and King Island. Today, mostly cloudy, highs in the upper 40s, south winds to 25. And tonight, mostly cloudy, lows in the mid-40s, southwest winds to 25. for the Yukon Delta Coast, including Ninumikwa and Chivang. Today, partly sunny, highs in the upper 50s, northwest winds to 10. And tonight, partly cloudy, lows in the mid-40s, west winds to 10. For the lower Yukon River, including St. Mary's and Pilot Station, sunny, highs in the upper 60s, north winds to 10. And tonight, partly cloudy, lows in the 40s, northwest winds to 10. Tulik and McCoryuk. Today, sunny, highs in the 60s, north winds to 15. And tonight, mostly clear, lows in the mid-40s, northwest winds to 15. And for the southern Stewart Peninsula coast, including Nome and Solomon. Today, partly sunny, highs in the upper 50s, west winds to 15. And tonight, mostly cloudy, lows in the mid-40s, west winds around 15. I'm Cody, and that's your weather forecast from KICY AM 850.

Scripture Service since Easter Sunday of 1960. You're listening to KICY AM 850. That was We the Kingdom, Light of the World. And here's a quick note from the KICY clipboard. The United Methodist Women's Thrift Shop is open Monday afternoons from 4 to 5, as well as Tuesday and Thursday evenings from 7 to 8:30. If you have items to drop off, they ask you to do that during their business hours. Up next, Natalie Lane with number 6 on the charts, The Long Way.

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0: Serving all of Western Alaska and the Russian Far East, you're listening. It's KICY AM 850. That was J.J. Heller with Fully Known. And today's verse from God's Word is Philippians 3:14. I press on toward the goal to win the prize for which God has called me heavenward in Christ Jesus. That's Philippians chapter 3, verse 14 from the New International Version of the Bible.
1: Don't feed the birds or they'll evolve. This is Ken Ham, a missionary with a passion for sharing God's Word with the world. Bird feeding is so popular across the UK that some scientists say it's driving rapid evolution. You see, scientists observed that birds in the UK have different shaped beaks from birds of the same species in the Netherlands, where bird feeding is much less popular. Now, this beak shape seems to help these UK birds get seeds out of feeders more effectively. So birds that already had this variation were selected for in this bird feeder heavy environment. But this isn't evolution. Birds remain birds. The information for this beak shape was already there. Nothing new was created. This is rapid adaptation, not evolution.
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0: Here's Western Alaska's weather forecast from KICY 850. For eastern Norton Sound and the Nulato Hills, including St. Michael and Koyuk. Today, mostly sunny, highs in the lower 60s, west winds to 10. And tonight, mostly cloudy, lows in the mid-40s, southwest winds to 15. For St. Lawrence Island, including Gamble and Savunga. Today, mostly cloudy, highs in the mid-50s, west winds to 20. And tonight, mostly cloudy, lows in the mid-40s, southwest winds to 20. For the Bering Strait Coast, including Teller and King Island. Today, mostly cloudy, highs in the upper 40s, south winds to 25. And tonight, mostly cloudy, lows in the mid-40s, southwest winds to 25. For the Yukon Delta Coast, including Ninumikwa and Chivik. Today, partly sunny, highs in the upper 50s, northwest winds to 10. And tonight, partly cloudy, lows in the mid-40s, west winds to 10. For the lower Yukon River, including St. Mary's and Pilot Station. Sunny, highs in the upper 60s, north winds to 10. And tonight, partly cloudy, lows in the 40s, northwest winds to 10. Tulik and Mikoriak. Today, sunny, highs in the 60s, north winds to 15. And tonight, mostly clear, lows in the mid-40s, northwest winds to 15. And for the southern Stewart Peninsula coast, including Nome and Solomon. Today, partly sunny, highs in the upper 50s, west winds to 15. And tonight, mostly cloudy, lows in the mid-40s, west winds around 15. I'm Cody, and that's your weather forecast from KICY AM 850.

0: It's easy to assume most children in our country will hear the good news about Jesus Christ at least once before the age of 18. But only 1/4 of the children in the United States attend church, and who knows how many of them receive the news of Jesus in a way they can relate to.
1: Child Evangelism Fellowship is a Bible-centered, worldwide organization dedicated to seeing every child reach with the gospel of Jesus Christ, discipled and established in a church. This includes the youth of rural Alaska.
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0: Hi, my name is William Beaver, and I'm from Kasigluk, Alaska, and this is KICY Nome.
1: Welcome to another edition of Singspiration. I'm Bertha Silinalik Kowiluk. Thanks for joining us this evening as we bring you music recorded by your friends, neighbors, and relatives right here in Western Alaska.

0: It's time for the Fishing Report from the Alaska Department of Fish and Game. 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
1: This is an announcement from the Alaska Department of Fish and Game in Nome for Norton Sound and Port Clarence. Commercial fishing in Subdistricts 2, 3, and 4, the Gullivan, Elam, and Norton Bay Subdistricts, will open for two 48-hour periods from 6 p.m. Saturday, July 25, until 6 p.m. Monday, July 27, and again from 6 p.m. Wednesday, July 29, through 6 p.m. Friday, July 31. Commercial fishing will open for two 24-hour periods in Norton Sound Subdistricts 5 and 6, the Shaktuluk and Unalakleet Subdistricts, from 6 p.m. Monday, July 27, until 6 p.m. Tuesday, July 28, and from 6 p.m. Thursday, July 30, until 6 p.m. Friday, July 31. As previously announced, subsistence salmon fishing in Shaktuluk and Unalakleet Subdistricts, Subdistricts 5 and 6, opened to gillnet fishing on Wednesday, July 22, in all marine and fresh waters, 24 hours a day, 7 days a week, with gillnet gear restricted to mesh size 6 inches or less. The department has waived the sockeye salmon annual harvest limits to provide additional subsistence fishing opportunity in the Pilgrim River. However, the annual household limit of 3 king salmon remains in effect. In the Nome Subdistrict, marine waters west of Cape Nome and all fresh waters of the Nome Subdistrict are closed to gillnet fishing from 6 p.m. on Mondays until 6 p.m. on Wednesdays each week. Marine water east of Cape Nome remain open to subsistence fishing 24 hours a day, 7 days a week. For any fisheries questions or for assistance obtaining a subsistence salmon permit, please call Fish and Game in Nome at 907-443-5167. This has been an informational update from the Alaska Department of Fish and Game in Nome.
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3: The next Nome tide will be a low tide at 9:59 a.m., followed by a high tide at 12:33 p.m. The marine forecast for Western Alaska coastal waters out 15 nautical miles, posted 3:46 a.m. Tuesday, July 28th, outlook to Wednesday. Zone 2802, Dull Point to Quick Pack. Today, northwest winds 10 knots, seas 2 feet. Tonight, west winds 10 knots, seas 2 feet. Wednesday, west winds 10 knots, seas 2 feet. Wednesday night, southwest winds 10 knots, seas 2 feet. Zone 2803, Quick Pack to Cape Stevens. Today, northeast winds 5 knots, becoming northwest, seas 2 feet. Tonight, west winds 10 knots, seas 2 feet. Wednesday, west winds 15 knots, seas 3 feet. Wednesday night, west winds 15 knots, seas 3 feet. Zone 2804, Cape Stevens to Moses Point. Today, northwest winds 10 knots, seas building to 3 feet. Tonight, west winds 15 knots, seas 3 feet. Wednesday, southwest winds 20 knots, seas 4 feet. Wednesday night, west winds 20 knots, seas 4 feet. Zone 2805, Moses Point to Sledge Island. Today, northeast winds 5 knots, becoming west 15 knots, seas building to 3 feet. Tonight, west winds 15 knots, seas 3 feet. Wednesday, west winds 20 knots, seas 4 feet. Wednesday night, west winds 20 knots, seas 4 feet. Zone 2806, Sledge Island to Wales. There's a small craft advisory in effect from this afternoon through late tonight. Today, southwest winds 25 knots, seas building to 4 feet. Tonight, southwest winds 25 knots, seas 5 feet. Wednesday, southwest winds 20 knots, seas 5 feet. Wednesday night, south winds 15 knots, seas 3 feet. Zone 2816, south side of St. Lawrence Island. Today, west winds 15 knots, seas building to 3 feet. Tonight, southwest winds 15 knots, seas 3 feet. Wednesday, southwest winds 15 knots, seas 4 feet. Wednesday night, southwest winds 15 knots, seas 3 feet. Zone 2817, north side of St. Lawrence Island. Today, west winds 20 knots, seas building to 4 feet. Tonight, southwest winds 20 knots, seas 4 feet. Wednesday, southwest winds 15 knots, seas 4 feet. Wednesday night, southwest winds 15 knots, seas 3 feet.
4: This is the Alaska Department of Fish and Game with a Yukon River subsistence fishing announcement recorded on Wednesday, July 15th. Fall season management has begun in the lower river and will transition to upriver districts based on historic fall chum salmon run timing. Preseason projections indicate that the run is likely to meet the lower end of the escapement goal. However, even with a run size within the escapement goal range of 300,000 to 600,000 fish, Canadian treaty goals are not anticipated to be met. Therefore, directed subsistence fishing for fall chum salmon in the main stem of the Yukon River is highly unlikely to occur. Currently, subsistence fishing for non-salmon is open 24 hours per day with selective gear types including dip nets, beach seines, manned fish wheels, and hook and line gear. Pink and sockeye salmon may be retained, but Chinook salmon must be released alive. In the coastal district, District 1 and District 2, from Naskanat Peninsula north to Point Romanoff, subsistence fishing for fall chum salmon and coho salmon is closed. Chinook, chum, and coho salmon must be released alive immediately from selective gear types. Subsistence fishing with 4-inch or smaller mesh gill nets district-wide will be open on a weekly schedule from noon Thursdays to noon Sundays until further notice. Subsistence fishing for whitefish and other non-salmon with 6-inch gill nets is open in designated non-salmon areas off the main stem river only. In District 3 in the Innoko River, subsistence fishing for non-salmon is open with 4-inch or smaller mesh gill nets and selective gears including dip nets, beach seines, manned fish wheels, and hook and line gear. Summer chum, pink, and sockeye salmon may also be retained. Chinook salmon must be released alive from selective gears. Effective 12:01 a.m. Saturday, July 18th, subsistence fishing with 4-inch or smaller mesh nets district-wide will open on a weekly schedule from noon Thursdays to noon Sundays until further notice. Effective 12:01 a.m. Saturday, July 18th, subsistence fishing for whitefish and other non-salmon with 6-inch gill nets will open in designated non-salmon areas off the main stem river only. Thank you for listening.
5: The next Nome tide will be a low tide at 11:55 p.m., followed by a high tide at 8:27 a.m.

Matthew chapter 5, verses 14 through 16. Ye are the light of the world. A city that is set on an hill cannot be hid. Neither do men light a candle and put it under a bushel, but on a candlestick, and it giveth light unto all that are in the house. Let your light so shine before men, that they may see your good works and glorify your Father which is in heaven. So we need Christians to stand up in a dark, wicked world and let their light shine for the Lord Jesus Christ. And we can make a difference. Let your light shine before men, that they may realize that they need to be saved, that they may see your good works and glorify your Father which is in heaven. Let's do what is right to glorify the Lord.

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2: Here is Western Alaska's weather outlook from KICY AM 850. For Eastern Norton Sound in the Nulato Hills, including Unalakleet and Koyuk, mostly cloudy tonight, lows in the mid-40s, southwest winds to 15 miles per hour. And tomorrow, partly sunny, highs in the lower 60s, southwest winds 20 miles per hour. For St. Lawrence Island, including Gambell and Savunga, mostly cloudy tonight, lows in the mid-40s, southwest winds to 20 miles per hour. Tomorrow, mostly cloudy, scattered showers in the afternoon, highs in the mid-50s, southwest winds to 15 miles per hour. For the Bering Strait coast, including Wales and Chisholm, mostly cloudy, lows in the mid-40s, southwest winds to 25. Tomorrow, partly sunny, highs around 50, southwest winds to 15. For the Yukon Delta coast, including Alaknuk and Chivak, partly cloudy tonight, lows in the mid-40s, west winds to 10 miles per hour. And tomorrow, partly sunny, highs in the upper 50s, west winds 10 miles per hour. For the lower Yukon River, including St. Mary's and Pilot Station, partly cloudy, lows in the 40s, northwest winds to 10 miles per hour. And tomorrow, mostly sunny, highs in the 60s, west wind to 10 miles per hour. For the Kuskokwim Delta, including Tuntutuliak and Makoryuk, mostly clear tonight, lows in the mid-40s, northwest wind 15 miles per hour. And tomorrow, mostly sunny, highs in the 60s, variable wind 10 miles per hour. And for the southern Seward Peninsula coast, including Nome and Banner Creek, mostly cloudy tonight, lows in the mid-40s, west winds around 15. And tomorrow, mostly cloudy, isolated showers, highs in the upper 50s, west winds around 15 miles per hour. I'm Nathaniel, and that's the weather outlook from KICY AM 850.

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1: Welcome to another edition of Singspiration. I'm Bertha Silinalik-Kowalik. Thanks for joining us this evening as we bring you music recorded by your friends, neighbors, and relatives right here in Western Alaska.

0: 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To the Norton Sound region from Leanne with Arctic Access, I'll be visiting multiple villages this week to meet with community members. If you or someone you know has a disability or need help finding disability-related resources, please stop by. I'll be in Shaktulik July 29th, Unalakleet July the 30th, Koyuk July the 31st. Again, to the Norton Sound region from Leanne with Arctic Access, I'll be visiting multiple villages this week to meet with community members. If you or someone you know has a disability or needs help finding disability-related resources, please stop by. I'll be in Shaktulik July 29th, Unalakleet July the 30th, and Koyuk July the 31st. To residents of Brevig Mission from Graphite One team, Graphite One is hosting a community meeting in Brevig Mission today from 2 to 5:30 p.m. For more information, please call 907-687-1184. We hope to see you there. 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
0: Here is Western Alaska's weather outlook from KICY AM 850. For Eastern Norton Sound in the Nulato Hills, including Unalakleet and Koyuk, mostly cloudy tonight, lows in the mid-40s, southwest winds to 15 miles per hour. And tomorrow, partly sunny, highs in the lower 60s, southwest winds 20 miles per hour. For St. Lawrence Island, including Gamble and Savunga, mostly cloudy tonight, lows in the mid-40s, southwest winds to 20 miles per hour. Tomorrow, mostly cloudy, scattered showers in the afternoon, highs in the mid-50s, southwest winds to 15 miles per hour. For the Bering Strait coast, including Wales and Shishmaref, mostly cloudy, lows in the mid-40s, southwest winds to 25. Tomorrow, partly sunny, highs around 50, southwest winds to 15. For the Yukon Delta coast, including Alaknuk and Chivak, partly cloudy tonight, lows in the mid-40s, west winds to 10 miles per hour. And tomorrow, partly sunny, highs in the upper 50s, west winds 10 miles per hour. For the lower Yukon River, including St. Mary's and Pilot Station, partly cloudy, lows in the 40s, northwest winds to 10 miles per hour. And tomorrow, mostly sunny, highs in the 60s, west wind to 10 miles per hour. For the Kuskokwim Delta, including Tuntutuliak and Makoryuk, mostly clear tonight, lows in the mid-40s, northwest wind 15 miles per hour. And tomorrow, mostly sunny, highs in the 60s, variable wind 10 miles per hour. And for the southern Seward Peninsula coast, including Nome and Banner Creek, mostly cloudy tonight, lows in the mid-40s, west winds around 15. And tomorrow, mostly cloudy, isolated showers, highs in the upper 50s, west winds around 15 miles per hour. I'm Nathaniel, and that's the weather outlook from KICY AM 850.

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2: Welcome to another edition of Singspiration. I'm Bertha Silinalik Kowalik. 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
6: Here's Western Alaska's weather outlook from KICY AM 850. For Eastern Norton Sound in the Nulato Hills, including Unalakleet and Koyuk, mostly cloudy tonight, lows in the mid-40s, southwest winds to 15 miles per hour. And tomorrow, partly sunny, highs in the lower 60s, southwest winds 20 miles per hour. For St. Lawrence Island, including Gamble and Savunga, mostly cloudy tonight, lows in the mid-40s, southwest winds to 20 miles per hour. Tomorrow, mostly cloudy, scattered showers in the afternoon, highs in the mid-50s, southwest winds to 15 miles per hour. For the Bering Strait coast, including Wales and Chishmaref, mostly cloudy, lows in the mid-40s, southwest winds to 25. Tomorrow, partly sunny, highs around 50, southwest winds to 15. For the Yukon Delta coast, including Alaknuk and Chivak, partly cloudy tonight, lows in the mid-40s, west winds to 10 miles per hour. And tomorrow, partly sunny, highs in the upper 50s, west winds 10 miles per hour. For the lower Yukon River, including St. Mary's and Pilot Station, partly cloudy, lows in the 40s, northwest winds to 10 miles per hour. And tomorrow, mostly sunny, highs in the 60s, west wind to 10 miles per hour. For the Kuskokwim Delta, including Tuntutuliak and Makoryuk, mostly clear tonight, lows in the mid-40s, northwest wind 15 miles per hour. And tomorrow, mostly sunny, highs in the 60s, variable wind 10 miles per hour. And for the southern Seward Peninsula coast, including Nome and Banner Creek, mostly cloudy tonight, lows in the mid-40s, west winds around 15. And tomorrow, mostly cloudy, isolated showers, highs in the upper 50s, west winds around 15 miles per hour. I'm Nathaniel, and that's the weather outlook from KICY AM 850.

0: Every day, we face all kinds of temptations. Sometimes it's easy to say no, but what about those times when temptation becomes overwhelming? Billy Graham put it simply.
1: Are you going to yield to God? Or are you going to yield to the devil in your life? The devil has a lot of promises. He comes along and he'll promise you the world. He'll promise you everything in the world if you'll only follow him and bow down to him. But the Bible says, greater is he that is in you than he that is in the world. You have a power within you when you come to Christ that is greater than the devil and all the world around. And that power is the Holy Spirit. And the power of the Holy Spirit is greater than any power in all the world. Yes, you can say no.
0: We have some resources that can help you grow closer to God at findpeacewithgod.net. Click where it says, Grow in Your Christian Faith. We're the Billy Graham Evangelistic Association.
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1: Here is Western Alaska's weather outlook from KICY AM 850. For Eastern Norton Sound in the Nulato Hills, including Unalakleet and Koyuk, mostly cloudy tonight, lows in the mid-40s, southwest winds to 15 miles per hour. And tomorrow, partly sunny, highs in the lower 60s, southwest winds 20 miles per hour. For St. Lawrence Island, including Gambell and Savunga, mostly cloudy tonight, lows in the mid-40s, southwest winds to 20 miles per hour. Tomorrow, mostly cloudy, scattered showers in the afternoon, highs in the mid-50s, southwest winds to 15 miles per hour. For the Bering Strait coast, including Wales and Shishmaref, mostly cloudy, lows in the mid-40s, southwest winds to 25. Tomorrow, partly sunny, highs around 50, southwest winds to 15. For the Yukon Delta coast, including Alaknuk and Chivak, partly cloudy tonight, lows in the mid-40s, west winds to 10 miles per hour. And tomorrow, partly sunny, highs in the upper 50s, west winds 10 miles per hour. For the lower Yukon River, including St. Mary's and Pilot Station, partly cloudy, lows in the 40s, northwest winds to 10 miles per hour. And tomorrow, mostly sunny, highs in the 60s, west wind to 10 miles per hour. For the Kuskokwim Delta, including Tuntutuliak and Makoryuk, mostly clear tonight, lows in the mid-40s, northwest wind 15 miles per hour. And tomorrow, mostly sunny, highs in the 60s, variable wind 10 miles per hour. And for the southern Seward Peninsula coast, including Nome and Banner Creek, mostly cloudy tonight, lows in the mid-40s, west winds around 15, and tomorrow mostly cloudy, isolated showers, highs in the upper 50s, west winds around 15 miles per hour. I'm Nathaniel, and that's the weather outlook from KICY AM 850.

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1: This is an announcement from the Alaska Department of Fish and Game in Nome for Norton Sound and Port Clarence. Commercial fishing in subdistricts 2, 3, and 4, the Gullivan, Elam, and Norton Bay subdistricts, will open

0: Friday, July 31. As previously announced, subsistence salmon fishing in Shaktuluk and Unalakleet subdistricts 5 and 6, opened to gill net fishing on Wednesday, July 22, in all marine and fresh waters 24 hours a day, 7 days a week, with gill net gear restricted to mesh size 6 inches or less. The department has waived the sockeye salmon annual harvest limits to provide additional subsistence fishing opportunity in the Pilgrim River. However, the annual household limit of 3 king salmon remains in effect. In the Nome Subdistrict, marine waters west of Cape Nome and all fresh waters of the Nome Subdistrict are closed to gillnet fishing from 6 p.m. on Mondays until 6 p.m. on Wednesdays each week. Marine water east of Cape Nome remain open to subsistence fishing 24 hours a day, 7 days a week. For any fisheries questions or for assistance obtaining a subsistence salmon permit, please call Fishing Game in Nome at 907-443-5167. This has been an informational update from the Alaska Department of Fish and Game in Nome.
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2: The next Nome tide will be a low tide at 9:59 a.m., followed by a high tide at 12:33 p.m. The marine forecast for Western Alaska coastal waters out 15 nautical miles, posted 3:46 a.m. Tuesday, July 28th, outlook to Wednesday. Zone 2802, Dull Point to Quick Pack. Today, northwest winds 10 knots, seas 2 feet. Tonight, west winds 10 knots, seas 2 feet. Wednesday, west winds 10 knots, seas 2 feet. Wednesday night, southwest winds 10 knots, seas 2 feet. Zone 2803, Quick Pack to Cape Stevens. Today, northeast winds 5 knots, becoming northwest, seas 2 feet. Tonight, west winds 10 knots, seas 2 feet. Wednesday, west winds 15 knots, seas 3 feet. Wednesday night, west winds 15 knots, seas 3 feet. Zone 2804, Cape Stevens to Moses Point. Today, northwest winds 10 knots, seas building to 3 feet. Tonight, west winds 15 knots, seas 3 feet. Wednesday, southwest winds 20 knots, seas 4 feet. Wednesday night, west winds 20 knots, seas 4 feet. Zone 2805, Moses Point to Sledge Island. Today, northeast winds 5 knots, becoming west 15 knots, seas building to 3 feet. Tonight, west winds 15 knots, seas 3 feet. Wednesday, west winds 20 knots, seas 4 feet. Wednesday night, west winds 20 knots, seas 4 feet. Zone 2806, Sledge Island to Wales. There's a small craft advisory in effect from this afternoon through late tonight. Today, southwest winds 25 knots, seas building to 4 feet. Tonight, southwest winds 25 knots, seas 5 feet. Wednesday, southwest winds 20 knots, seas 5 feet. Wednesday night, south winds 15 knots, seas 3 feet. Zone 2816, south side of St. Lawrence Island. Today, west winds 15 knots, seas building to 3 feet. Tonight, southwest winds 15 knots, seas 3 feet. Wednesday, southwest winds 15 knots, seas 4 feet. Wednesday night, southwest winds 15 knots, seas 3 feet. Zone 2817, north side of St. Lawrence Island. Today, west winds 20 knots, seas building to 4 feet. Tonight, southwest winds 20 knots, seas 4 feet. Wednesday, southwest winds 15 knots, seas 4 feet. Wednesday night, southwest winds 15 knots, seas 3 feet.
3: This is the Alaska Department of Fish and Game with a Yukon River subsistence fishing announcement recorded on Wednesday, July 15th. Fall season management has begun in the lower river and will transition to upriver districts based on historic fall chum salmon run timing. Preseason projections indicate that the run is likely to meet the lower end of the escapement goal. However, even with a run size within the escapement goal range of 300,000 to 600,000 fish, Canadian treaty goals are not anticipated to be met. Therefore, directed sub-

0: subsistence fishing for fall chum salmon in the main stem of the Yukon River is highly unlikely to occur. Currently, subsistence fishing for non-salmon is open 24 hours per day with selective gear types including dip nets, beach seines, manned fish wheels, and hook and line gear. Pink and sockeye salmon may be retained, but Chinook salmon must be released alive. In the coastal district, District 1 and District 2, from Nauskanot Peninsula north to Point Romanoff, subsistence fishing for fall chum salmon and coho salmon is closed. Chinook, chum, and coho salmon must be released alive immediately from selective gear types. Subsistence fishing with 4-inch or smaller mesh gill nets district-wide will be open on a weekly schedule from noon Thursdays to noon Sundays until further notice. Subsistence fishing for whitefish and other non-salmon with 6-inch gill nets is open in designated non-salmon areas off the mainstem river only. In District 3 in the Innoko River, subsistence fishing for non-salmon is open with 4-inch or smaller mesh gill nets and selective gears including dip nets, beach seines, manned fish wheels, and hook and line gear. Summer chum, pink, and sockeye salmon may also be retained. Chinook salmon must be released alive from selective gears. Effective 12:01 a.m. Saturday, July 18th, subsistence fishing with 4-inch or smaller mesh nets district-wide will open on a weekly schedule from noon Thursdays to noon Sundays until further notice. Effective 12:01 a.m. Saturday, July 18th, subsistence fishing for whitefish and other non-salmon with 6-inch gill nets will open in designated non-salmon areas off the mainstem river only. Thank you for listening.
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To the Norton Sound region from Leanne with Arctic Access, I'll be visiting multiple villages this week to meet with community members. If you or someone you know has a disability or need help finding disability-related resources, please stop by. I'll be in Shaktulik July 29th, Unalakleet July the 30th, Koyuk July the 31st. Again, to the Norton Sound region from Leanne with Arctic Access, I'll be visiting multiple villages this week to meet with community members. If you or someone you know has a disability or needs help finding disability-related resources, please stop by. I'll be in Shaktulik July 29th, Unalakleet July the 30th, and Koyuk July the 31st. To residents of Brevik Mission from Graphite One team, Graphite One is hosting a community meeting in Brevik Mission today from 2 to 5:30 p.m. For more information, please call 907-687-1184. We hope to see you there. Again, to residents of Brevik Mission from the Graphite One team, Graphite One is hosting a community meeting in Brevik Mission today from 2 to 5:30 p.m. For more information, please call 907-687-1184. We hope to see you there. If you'd like us to send a personal message for you, call us toll-free from the village at 1-800-478-5429. Here in Nome, you can call us 907-443-2213, and we'll get your Ptarmigan Telegraph message on the air.

Congratulations to you. You happen to be a listener to Night Sounds. Hi, I'm Bill Pierce, and I think both of us have an opportunity to join one another for these next few moments on radio, with your permission. Tonight's program I've subtitled Rest in Peace. How many of you are at peace right now within yourselves? Well, if not, I just invite you very warmly and sincerely to stay with us for these next few moments. We'll be featuring quiet, meditative music and comforting thoughts of poetry and God's holy word, beginning with Psalm 63. As David, the king of Israel, the chief psalmist, wrote, "On my bed I remember you, O Lord. I think of you through the watches of the night, because you are my help. I sing in the shadow of your wings. I stay close to you. Your right hand upholds me." Proverbs chapter 3, verse 24. "When you lie down, you will not be afraid. When you lie down, your sleep will be sweet." I'm wondering tonight just how many of you can sincerely say you are at peace within yourselves. Many of you are, I'm sure, but many are not. If you need a touch of comfort, stay with us. Beautiful orchestration introducing the voice of Walter Ortiz. I assure you, these next few moments together will be ones of comfort, peace, and quiet assurance, because God is with you.

the velvet voice of Walter Ortiz. This is Night Sounds, our subtitled, at this moment, Rest in Peace. And I hope that's possible for you tonight. Poetry speaks to the heart so frequently. Here's a work by Gertrude MacLean, entitled merely Rest. Rest for bodies that are weary. Rest for souls in deep despair. Sweet assurance of His presence, even in this world of care. Blessed rest in times of trouble. Peaceful harbor in the storm. In the midst of dark depression, rest and safety in His arms. When the heart is heavy laden, trust the one who loves you best, for He knows about each heartache. In His love is blessed heart rest. Toils of life make you weary. When you do your very best, place your head upon your pillow as He gives you sleep and rest. When life's sun is quickly setting and you pass that final test, His amazing grace will take you to that final place of rest. Tonight we're just spending a few quiet moments together at the close of the day, with music and a spoken word, poetry and words of comfort from the Holy Scriptures. Just a personal note for a moment here. Some time back, I had the opportunity of visiting one of the towns in California, Fullerton, with some dear people, servants of God. One of them took me to a retirement center, which was a part of their church ministry. And I met a man to whom God has given one of the most beautiful speaking voices ever heard, I'm sure, Thurl Ravenscroft. I'm going to introduce him right now by recording as he touches on that beautiful passage from the Gospel of Matthew, chapter 11, verse 28. The Paul Johnson chorale to follow him. And I recall even as this dear man sat humped over in a wheelchair, he still had that beautiful resonant sound. Let's listen now to the words and music of hope.

to me, you who are tired and overburdened, and I will give you rest. Unite with me and let me guide you. For I stand at the door of your life and knock. If you hear my voice and open the door, I will come in and fellowship with you. For I am patient and gentle. Whoever comes to me in simple faith, I will never turn away. And I will give you the most

Paul Jones and Corral tonight with the voice of Thurl Ravenscroft introducing that beautiful piece of music with the words of Matthew chapter 11 verse 28. Jane Rubietta, in her beautiful book Between Two Gardens, said that since the evacuation from the Garden of Eden, from Adam and Eve on to you and me tonight, we have grasped for the brass ring, only to learn that we clutch a painted, peeling, pockmarked piece of trash. We have underrated rest and overrated its second best companion, work. What cataclysmic and colossal messes we make when we continue to live in a land without rest. Catastrophe and captivity and chaos accelerate until we come to the gentle Christ child who urges us to put our necks with his in the yoke, that instrument of work, and find rest. Matthew 11:29. She went on to say, when we move through the Garden of Gethsemane to the cross, we find that all of our work is brokenness. And only the cross, only the crucified, risen Christ brings rest. She had an interesting suggestion in one of the clinics on work and rest. She said, what about resting from technology for a 24-hour period? Decide which communication tool enslaves you the most and cut the cord of dependency for a period of time. Julia Cameron, creativity specialist, suggests that word lovers rest for an entire week from words. All media, including books, newspapers, television, radio, and computer. Rest for a week, if possible, from other people's words, and see if you don't find new words within. See if you don't find the Word of God once again living and active in the deep part of your soul. And as an additional leap of faith, what about tucking in at night at a decent time? Shutting off all lights and nestling up to the one, the only one, who grants you rest. Tonight's program, Rest in Peace. Basically music and the spoken word, scripture, thoughts of peace. Jesus said it, peace I leave with you, my peace I give to you. Not as the world gives, do I give to you. Let not your hearts be troubled, neither let them be afraid. Are you afraid of anything tonight? Do you fear tomorrow? Do you fear the future? I must confess, sometimes I have a certain amount of fear or concern for the unknown. And of course, that would be the future. And it's just a matter of appropriating the Word of God, His peace, which is different from any kind of peace that would claim that kind of power and influence. So tonight, let's ask God, if we've never done it before, to touch our hearts with the peace that passes all understanding. He's promised to do that. And we can claim that promise. I'd like to turn now to a piano solo by a dear friend, Kurt Kaiser, as he plays a piece of music that speaks of rest, peace, written by Ralph Carmichael years ago. There is a quiet place, far from the rapid pace, where God can soothe the anxious mind. Then from this quiet place I go, prepared
to face a new day with love for all mankind.

Joyce Mumford wrote in poetry, God works in the heart of his chosen child, a precious melting, a sweet release. He gently coaxes and shapes and molds until the struggles will finally cease, and in true submission and perfect trust acknowledge God's way in your broken heart. And then, giving all into his hands, there is a perfect peace that will not depart.

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There's no music in a rest, but there is the making of music in it. If we look up to God, He Himself will count the tempo for us. The making of music is often a very slow and painful process in this life, but how patiently God works to teach us, and how long He waits for us to learn the tune. And now as we take our leave from one another, let's remember that beautiful word from Hebrews chapter 4, verse 9. There still exists, therefore, a full and complete rest for the people of God. A sincere thank you for joining me tonight in these moments of peace. And may God's peace rest upon you, give you a good day tomorrow, and until we meet again, either here or yonder, a very peaceful and restful good night to you.

0: This is KICY, Nome. Now, by permission of the Federal Communications Commission and the International Telecommunications Union in Geneva, Switzerland, we turn our signal directionally westward into Russia and begin broadcasting the good news of the gospel in the Russian language.
1: Говорит радио «Голос Арктики» из города Ноум на Аляске, Соединенные Штаты Америки.

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1: With Alaska News, I'm Nathaniel Hobbs. Three Western Alaska tribal governments and several environmental organizations have filed new lawsuits to block a controversial road through the Eisenbeck National Wildlife Refuge just 2 weeks before construction could begin. The lawsuits filed in U.S. District Court in Anchorage seek to overturn a wetlands permit issued earlier this month by the U.S. Army Corps of Engineers. The permit authorizes construction of a 19-mile road through an area that was previously protected as designated wilderness within the refuge. One lawsuit was filed by the native village of Hooper Bay, the native village of Pamiut, the Chivak native village, and the Centers for Biological Diversity. A second lawsuit was filed by Friends of Alaska National Wildlife Refuges, the Alaska Wilderness League, the National Wildlife Refuge Association, the Sierra Club, and Wilderness Watch, represented by Trustees for Alaska. The lawsuits argue that Corps violated federal law by issuing the permit without fully evaluating the project's impact on wetlands and wildlife. The tribal lawsuit also names the Alaska Director of the U.S. Fish and Wildlife Services and Interior Secretary Doug Burgum as defendants. Environmental groups say the refuge contains one of the world's most important migratory bird habitats, supporting millions of waterfowl and shorebirds. The tribal government argued that damage to migrating geese could reduce bird populations, harming subsistence hunting and cultural traditions that many Yupik communities rely on. And ash from an eruption of Russian Shivaluk volcano on the Kamchatka Peninsula disrupted air travel across Alaska earlier this week, including service to and from the Norton Sound region. Ted Stevens Anchorage International Airport and Fairbanks International Airport both reported delays and cancellations. Alaska Airlines canceled 10 flights involving roughly 1,100 passengers, including multiple arrivals and departures in Anchorage. The morning flight from Nome to Anchorage was among those canceled. Volcanic ash poses a serious hazard to aircraft engines. In one well-known 1989 incident, a Boeing 747 lost power after encountering ash from Mount Rideau and dropped more than 2 miles before pilots regained control. Aviation remains the primary link for many Western Alaska communities, including those in the Bering Strait and Norton Sound regions, where weather and ash events can quickly isolate towns and affect the movements of people, mail, and freight. And that's Alaska News.

0: with Sports Shorts. I'm Cody. In some baseball news, Eduardo Valencia homered twice and drove in four runs. Gleyber Torres had a home run and five RBIs, and the Detroit Tigers scored in every inning they went to the plate in a 14-0 win over the Baltimore Orioles. The Tigers became the 22nd team in Major League history to score in every inning they came to bat during a game, and the second this month. In other action, Dominic Canzoni hit a tie-breaking two-run homer in the eighth inning to rally the Mariners past the L.A. Dodgers 7-6 in their series opener. And James McCann singled in the winning run in the 12th inning with his fourth hit of the game, and the Arizona Diamondbacks held on for a 8-7 win over the Pittsburgh Pirates despite blowing a six-run lead. And that's Sports Shorts.
1: Here's Western Alaska's weather outlook from KICY AM 850 for Eastern Norton Sound and the Nulato Hills, including Unalakleet and Shaktulik. Partly sunny today, highs in the lower 60s, southwest winds to 15 miles per hour. And tonight, mostly cloudy, isolated showers, lows in the upper 40s, southwest winds to 15 miles per hour. For St. Lawrence Island, including Gamble and Savoonga, mostly cloudy, isolated showers, highs in the lower 50s, southwest winds to 20 miles per hour. And tonight, mostly cloudy, scattered showers, lows in the mid-40s, southwest winds to 15 miles per hour. For the Bering Strait coast, including Tin City and King Island, mostly cloudy, highs around 50, southwest winds to 25 miles per hour, decreasing to 15 miles per hour. And tonight, mostly cloudy, isolated showers, lows in the mid-40s, south winds to 20 miles per hour. For the Yukon Delta coast, including Alaknuk and Hooper Bay, mostly sunny, highs in the upper 50s, west winds to 15 miles per hour. And tonight, partly cloudy, lows in the mid-40s, southwest winds to 15 miles per hour. For the lower Yukon River, including Russian Mission and Pilot Station, mostly sunny, highs in the upper 60s, west winds to 10 miles per hour. And tonight, mostly clear, lows in the mid-40s, northwest winds to 10 miles per hour. For the Kuskokwim Delta, including Nightmute and Makoryuk, mostly sunny, highs in the 60s, variable wind 10 miles per hour. And tonight, mostly clear, lows in the mid-40s, variable wind 10 miles per hour. And for the southern Seward Peninsula coast, including Nome and Solomon, mostly cloudy with isolated showers, highs in the mid-50s, west winds to 20 miles per hour. And tonight, mostly cloudy with scattered showers, lows in the upper 40s, southwest winds to 15 miles per hour. I'm Nathaniel, and that's the weather outlook from KICY AM 850.

0: Oh, yeah. Put your hand right there. It's a great place to start today by saying, Lord Jesus, here I am, all of me, all that I have, all that I am, and all that I'm not. It's in your hands, and I trust you with my life today. Come and work in me and do in me as you would please. Inviting him into our life is the most important thing we could do. It's 7:11 on The Breakfast Club. My name is Nathaniel Hobbs, and I'll be joined here shortly with my beautiful wife, Carlene Hobbs, this morning. And it is Wednesday, so you know what that means. Bible trivia coming up here shortly. And so get up, get rolling, and get that coffee going. We're glad that you're here with us this morning, and we're going to have a good time. It's beautiful weather out there, a little bit overcast, but as you know, man, we have just been having wonderful weather. For those who don't live here in Nome, this is very unusual. I was telling somebody the other day, probably in my 22 years here in Nome, this is the best summer I can recall. The weather's just been fabulous. While we get a little bit of rain, we still have breaking up clouds and sunshine poking through, not just socked in for days upon days upon days. And so that's been really great. We are pretty dry, and we'll talk about that here in a little bit, but we're grateful for all the rain and the sunshine that God has given to us. Berries are out there. We were seeing them yesterday. Blueberries, almost ripe. Not quite. Bunch of green ones still around, but within a couple of days, they're going to be ripe and ready for starting to be picked. So that'll be great. Well, we got some notes for you from the KICY clipboard, and just things that are we've been telling you about, but they're happening today. Now, be aware that the Norton Sound Health Corporation facilities, including Village Clinics, will be closed from 12 to 3 today, and their 24-hour provider care line will be available if needed, and that number is 907-443-6411 in Nome, or you can call them toll-free at 844-586-8773. Again, that's just today from 12 to 3. Norton Sound Health Corporation and Village Clinics will be closed. And, well, there she is. Good morning.
1: Good morning. Good morning.
0: Well, you've got a couple notes right there from the KICY clipboard.
1: Right. This one is relevant for this morning. Every Wednesday, 10:30 a.m., there's Tundra Tots happening at the Bering Land Bridge National Preserve. This is for ages 3 to 5, little people, at the Heritage Center on Front Street. The rangers are there, available for nature play, stories, crafts, and a healthy snack. They need the adults to stay. Supervision is required, but if you've got a 3 to 5 year old, 10:30 this morning on a gray day, that sounds like a great way to get your little ones out of the house.
0: And the camp department's Nomja Warrior Race is back. It's going to be held this Friday at 6 p.m. at the Rec Center parking lot. They're going to have an obstacle course race, a 5K adult course, and a 1 mile kids course. Registration is free, and that starts at 5:30, but the race will be starting 6 p.m. sharp. Prizes offered to all who complete the race. So if you have questions, give Camp Department a call. The number is 907-443-3365. Well, we have on the XYZ Senior Center's menu today.
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0: Meatloaf, mashed potatoes, carrots, broccoli, and a dinner roll.
1: Sounds like comfort food.
0: Sounds good to me.
1: I found my comfort food last night on a cute little patch of tundra. Those berries were big. They weren't super ripe, but they were sweet.
0: Yeah, I was just saying about
1: very
0: that.
1: Very promising.
0: Very promising. And surprising. In some places we've seen them, they're not very plentiful. But other places that don't normally have them or that we haven't noticed, they seem to be there. So that's good.
1: It makes me hopeful.
0: All right, back to some music, getting your morning going. It's Ellie Holcomb with Hope's Gonna Find You, Uvla Lotak.

Well, we have some birthdays to celebrate this morning. Lisa Coyle, Chris E. Jones, John Lee, Carol Thomas, and Logan Murdoch are all celebrating all right. The day of their birth.

0: And if you were wondering, today is also the launch of Microsoft Windows 11, 2015.
1: I wasn't wondering about that. Should I have been?
0: It was a bad launch. It was a terrible thing. Anyway, it happened on this day, 2015, for all you techies.
1: Wow.
0: The sun rose at 5:56. It sets at 12:20 tomorrow morning. That's a loss of 6 minutes and 40 seconds now over yesterday. But still cramming in 18 hours and 25 minutes of daylight. We'll take it.
1: Our sun is rising and setting in the same day, I guess.
0: Not quite.
1: Just
0: over.
1: 12:20. Oh, I guess, yep. I guess we still have 20 minutes.
0: 20 minutes on the other side.
1: That's going to go quick.
0: I was looking at precipitation, and the precipitation for, which was, of course, none yesterday, but we're low, obviously. We have less than our averages. A departure of about 0.06 inches, actually. So not very far off.
1: I'm actually surprised that it's not more substantial.
0: Let's see. Normally, about this time last year, we had 9.62 inches of rain. The normal value is about 7.33 inches. And so far this year, we have 7.47 inches of rain. So we're actually just a hair above what we would have had since January of last year. So that's
1: super
0: kind of good. But June 1 compared to last year, we're down like 3/4 of an inch. So that's good. That's why it's drier. we're glad for that.
1: It's definitely made travel in the backcountry a little easier just because the rivers aren't as high. But I know we still need those rains, and I'm trusting they'll come.
0: Well, yeah.
1: Enjoying the days. It's been a beautiful summer. I heard you talking about it as I was driving into the station this morning.
0: Our record temperatures were set on this day in 1997. It was 72 degrees on this day for high. And in 1929, we had a record low, which we were close to yesterday. 32 was the record low.
1: Right. When I woke up in the morning, our little thermometer at our house said 37, and it was chilly first thing.
0: It's chilly. Those plants, hopefully they're not getting too frigid and close to frost. I don't know when they frost, actually, if that's at 32 or a little below. But.
1: Well, it makes me know. I think today's my day to try to get out and get some fireweed. This is the season to be gathering, making jams, jellies, those kind of
0: things.
1: Right.
0: Well, we saw some, so we can maybe go find some.
1: That's right.
0: Our verse of the day from God's Word is right now, and it's Psalms 119, verse 93.
1: It says, I will never forget your precepts, for by them you have given me life. Psalm 119, 93. I love that

0: because I think of the scripture that also says, in your presence is fullness of joy. Life, joy, it's all found in Jesus Christ.
1: So you know what's cool is that Jesus became flesh and dwelt amongst us, and he was the Word incarnate. And so the Word without Christ is just words. Mm-hmm. But Christ in him, his Word, is what gives us life. And of course, David was talking of a time that was to come, but he understood it already because the life was Christ and the Word was in him. And the Word is Jesus. And so we find Jesus, we find his Word to be the same as him. And without his Word, David in another place says, I praised your Word above your name. And the reason is because if God's name wasn't any good, his Word wouldn't be good.
0: That's right.
1: If his Word wasn't any good, his name wouldn't be any good. So those have to go together. And we know that we've tried and proved them and know that they're true and trustworthy.
0: Amen.
1: So let's not forget him. Let's not forget his counsel, his Word, his precepts. In them, in him, we have life. Psalms 119, verse 93. Here's the Laverne's. He's coming back.

0: Chuchukler Ramran Rani, Ika Yung Chariuk Nauten, Chuchukler Vigimichalistmuk, Waskitumk Imumk Chuchuk Narpunk, Chuchuk Stalrer und Risken, Chali Wiken Riskuvu, Waskistken Riskaku, Chali Wispet, Was Union Narpet, Nasun Rivser Yukovet, Yuvrikiu Elections.alaska.gov, Waskayagorluki Division of Elections at Chali Wit. Yuchtun Ika Yung Chariukovet, Kaya Gao Kiyo 1-866-954-8683. 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

0: From the Christian News Radio Network, I'm Jim Miller. France and Spain bracing for yet another major heat wave as thousands of firefighters continue battling historic wildfires that have already forced more than 360,000 people to evacuate. Spanish officials describe scenes of hell cracking the ground open, with flames reaching 15 to 20 meters near residential areas. In the Pacific Northwest, major wildfires there in Oregon have burned more than a million acres, forcing the closure of Interstate 84 for 70 miles. Minnesota also battling large fires with 68,000 acres burned in Superior National Forest. The U.S. military says they successfully intercepted a surprise attack by Iran forces last night. It shattered a brief pause in fighting as mediators try to get both sides back to negotiations. News Nation's Kelly Meyer.
1: This is the first time we're seeing these strikes since President Trump announced that pause in the fighting last Friday to really give peace a chance. And now we're seeing this latest Iranian strike, which U.S. Central Command is calling, quote, an attempted surprise attack on U.S. forces based in the region. Central Command saying that Iran launched multiple ballistic missiles toward a U.S. base in Jordan.
0: Surprise attack comes hours after Israeli Prime Minister Benjamin Netanyahu met with President Trump at the White House to discuss the war with Iran. Funeral for longtime South Carolina Senator Lindsey Graham was held yesterday at the Washington National Cathedral, attended by President Trump, Finland's president, and Israel's Prime Minister Netanyahu. Newly released audio tapes appear to show Joe Biden sharing classified information with a biographer, News Nation's Margaret Chadbourne.
2: The Justice Department released portions of candid conversations Mr. Biden had with a ghostwriter helping to write a book about his son Beau's death, as well as his years as vice president. The 2016 and 2017 tapes later became part of an investigation into his handling of classified documents. In 2024, Special Prosecutor Robert Hur declined to file charges, saying that Biden could present to the jury as a sympathetic elderly man with a poor memory.
0: DOJ released the redacted material after the Heritage Foundation sued for access and won. On the economic front, Wall Street bracing for major big tech earnings as Amazon, Meta, Apple, and Microsoft prepare to report. Semiconductor stocks slid yesterday following overnight sell-offs in Asian markets. In the U.S., a new study shows megachurches growing again, while many smaller Protestant congregations continue to decline post-pandemic. Researchers say larger churches have rebounded more quickly due to stronger digital infrastructure as well as broader regional reach. The Fed Reserve expected to hold interest rates steady at 3.50% for a fifth consecutive meeting. From Christian News Radio Network, I'm Jim Miller. Hear this and other reports on demand. Visit ChristianNewsRadio.org.
3: With Alaska News, I'm Nathaniel Hobbs. Three Western Alaska tribal governments and several environmental organizations have filed new lawsuits to block a controversial road through the Eisenbeck National Wildlife Refuge just 2 weeks before construction could begin. The lawsuits filed in U.S. District Court in Anchorage seek to overturn a wetlands permit issued earlier this month by the U.S. Army Corps of Engineers. The permit authorizes construction of a 19-mile road through an area that was previously protected as designated wilderness within the refuge. One lawsuit was filed by the native village of Hooper Bay, the native village of Pamiute, the Chivac Native Village, and the Centers for Biological Diversity. A second lawsuit was filed by Friends of Alaska National Wildlife Refuges, the Alaska Wilderness League, the National Wildlife Refuge Association, the Sierra Club, and Wilderness Watch, represented by Trustees for Alaska. The lawsuits argue that Corps violated federal law by issuing the permit without fully evaluating the project's impact on wetlands and wildlife. The tribal lawsuit also names the Alaska Director of the U.S. Fish and Wildlife Services and Interior Secretary Doug Burgum as defendants. Environmental groups say the refuge contains one of the world's most important migratory bird habitats, supporting millions of waterfowl and shorebirds. The tribal government argued that damage to migrating geese could reduce bird populations, harming subsistence hunting and cultural traditions that many Yupik communities rely on. And ash from an eruption of Russian Shivalik volcano on the Kamchatka Peninsula disrupted air travel across Alaska earlier this week, including service to and from the Norton Sound region. To Ted Stevens Anchorage International Airport and Fairbanks International Airport both reported delays and cancellations. Alaska Airlines canceled 10 flights involving roughly 1,100 passengers, including multiple arrivals and departures in Anchorage. The morning flight from Nome to Anchorage was among those canceled. Volcanic ash poses a serious hazard to aircraft engines. In one well-known 1989 incident, a Boeing 747 lost power after encountering ash from Mount Rideau and dropped more than 2 miles before pilots regained control. Aviation remains the primary link for many Western Alaska communities, including those in the Bering Strait and Norton Sound regions, where weather and ash events can quickly isolate towns and affect the movements of people, mail, and freight. And that's Alaska News.

0: with Sports Shorts. I'm Cody. In some baseball news, Eduardo Valencia homered twice and drove in four runs. Gleyber Torres had a home run and five RBIs, and the Detroit Tigers scored in every inning they went to the plate in a 14-0 win over the Baltimore Orioles. The Tigers became the 22nd team in Major League history to score in every inning they came to bat during a game, and the second this month. In other action, Dominic Canzoni hit a tie-breaking two-run homer in the eighth inning to rally the Mariners past the L.A. Dodgers 7-6 in their series opener. And James McCann singled in the winning run in the 12th inning with his fourth hit of the game, and the Arizona Diamondbacks held on for a 8-7 win over the Pittsburgh Pirates despite blowing a six-run lead. And that's Sports Shorts.
1: Here's the fast forecast from KICY AM 850. For Eastern Norton Sound and the Nulato Hills, partly sunny, highs in the lower 60s, southwest winds to 15 miles per hour. For St. Lawrence Island, mostly cloudy, isolated showers, highs in the lower 50s, southwest winds to 20 miles per hour. For the Bering Strait Coast, mostly cloudy, highs around 50, southwest winds to 25 miles per hour, decreasing to 15 miles per hour. For the Yukon Delta Coast, mostly sunny, highs in the upper 50s, west winds to 15 miles per hour. For the lower Yukon River, mostly sunny, highs in the upper 60s, west winds to 10 miles per hour. For the Kuskokwim Delta, mostly sunny, highs in the 60s, variable wind, 10 miles per hour. And for the southern Seward Peninsula Coast, mostly cloudy with isolated showers, highs in the mid-50s, west winds to 20 miles per hour. We'll have the extended forecast in about a half an hour here on KICY AM 850.
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3: Greetings from Africa. I am the Striped Weasel.
4: Woodrow, am I right?
3: Whoopee, you remember me.
4: Woodrow the Weasel, welcome to Nature Corner.
3: This is a first. I have never been on Nature Corner till today, Uncle Bob.
4: Thanks for coming. I'll bet you're tired after that long flight over the Atlantic from Africa.
3: Oh, yeah, yeah. Good to be able to stretch my tail. It was all scrunched up in my cage.
4: I'll bet. Every white hair of it.
3: That is right. My tail is a snow white. Mm.
4: From what part of Africa do you come, Woodrow?
3: Angola.
4: Let's see. Angola is in the southwestern part of your continent, right?
3: Yes, just southwest of the country of Zaire.
4: Or north of the country of Namibia.
3: You've got it, Uncle Bob. I have a lot of relatives up in Uganda, Kenya, and Tanzania.
4: All African countries the kids have heard mentioned many times in the news.
3: All right.
4: He's proud of his continent, kids. Okay, tell the boys and girls what you look like, Woodrow Weasel.
3: A skinny skunk.
4: Really? You know, you're right. You have black and white stripes on your back just like a skunk.
3: I am a little smaller than a skunk, though. From the tip of my nose to where my tail begins, I am 12 inches.
4: And your tail?
3: 8 inches.
4: Smaller and less bushy than a skunk's, though.
3: That's right.
4: How much do you weigh?
3: 10 ounces.
4: Ooh, not even a pound.
3: Don't forget, firecrackers come in little packages, Uncle Bob. Even though I am slender, have an elongated body and short legs, I am still a weasel.
4: Yes, Woodrow. Your name has an interesting meaning in the dictionary.
3: Read it.
4: Alrighty, here it is. By the way, did you know that your name can be used as a verb?
3: You mean a word that shows action, right?
4: Yes, like this. The boy tried to weasel out of the agreement.
3: To get out of the agreement?
4: Yes. Here's another one. To be sneaky.
3: My name means that?
4: That's what the dictionary says, Woodrow.
3: Well, to be very honest, come to think about it, that is the way I catch my dinner.
4: You sneak around the critter, right?
3: Yes.
4: What do you have for chow?
3: Rats, mice.
4: So you're a friend of the African farmer, right?
3: Definitely.
4: Do you have any other favorite meals?
3: Snakes.
4: Ooh, poisonous ones?
3: Oh, yeah, yeah.
4: Aren't you scared?
3: A little nervous, but the master designer made me quick.
4: Quick enough to handle a cobra?
3: Oh, yes. I've killed 13 in my lifetime.
4: Really?
3: Sure.
4: Well, how do you do it?
3: Same way that a mongoose does. Tire out the snake, then grab him by the head and bite hard.
4: How do you tire out a cobra?
3: Run around and around and around him, and let him lunge at me many times.
4: hoping he misses you, of course.
3: Most of the time he does. Then when I can tell he is tired, Uncle Bob, I lunge for his head, and one bite gets him.
4: Mm. Then you dine on snake steak?
3: Exactly, and not the poisonous gland in his head, though.
4: Oh, good. Would you describe your beautiful coat, Woodrow?
3: Oh, thank you. Most of my body is black, including my sides, tummy, and legs.
4: Short, silky fur.
3: Oh, yeah. If it were long, I would not be able to slink around so smoothly as I do and catch my food.
4: Mm, super design. The creator god knew short hair was a must for you.
3: He sure did. He's very wise, isn't he?
4: I'll say. Colossians 2:3 says all of the storehouses of wisdom are found in Christ the Creator. Woodrow, tell the kids about your stripes.
3: Sure, like I said earlier, they make me look like a skinny skunk.
4: The common skunk here in the USA has two stripes, though.
3: One on either side of his back.
4: Right, running from head to tail.
3: I've got four.
4: Twice as many.
3: Mine are narrower, though.
4: So I see. They look yellowish-white, though, Woodrow.
3: They are, you're right. I've got an ant with four orange stripes.
4: Stripes that run from her head to her tail, huh?
3: In between each of my yellowish-white stripes, there is a black one.
4: One, two, three of them all together.
3: Uh-huh.
4: Makes you a handsome dude, Woodrow the Weasel.
3: The Striped Weasel.
4: Ooh, I'm sorry.
3: That's okay. It's my proper name.
4: I understand.
3: Good.
4: Where do you make your den?
3: Usually at the edge of one of the beautiful forests here in Angola.
4: A burrow?
3: Oh, yes. Either one that I have dug or that another animal has.
4: A burrow another animal has left, maybe?
3: Well, not exactly, Uncle Bob. See, because I have short, slippery, silky fur, I am able to slip into a small hole in the ground, have the mouse for lunch, and then take over his house.
4: Another example of your weasel nature.
3: That's how I was made, Uncle Bob. Plus, mice multiply too rapidly, and they destroy the farmer's crop.
4: Okay, you're justified. When do you do most of your hunting?
3: Nighttime. I am nocturnal.
4: In your hunting, do you run into those who are hunting for you?
3: Oh, yes, often. Jungle cats come to the edge of the forest where I hunt, and often they try to jump me.
4: What do you do?
3: Just say, nice kitty, kitty, kitty.
4: Sure you do, Woodrow.
3: No, seriously. Christ, my creator, gave me a muscle at the base of my tail that makes my tail stand up straight and each hair fluffs out.
4: What's that supposed to do?
3: Warn the pussycat that if he comes any closer, he will get some nasty smelling perfume in his eyes.
4: You mean you can spray that foul-smelling perfume similar to a skunk's?
3: Oh, yeah. I'll also growl and scream and jump up and down on my front legs.
4: What's that, part of your warning?
3: Definitely. Wee-wee, yeah. During this time, I will yawn a lot.
4: Surely you're not tired. You've rested all day.
3: Quite right. See, by yawning, I am showing my teeth.
4: Oh.
3: I am little, but if I get a hold of an animal with my pearlies, I am a patch. Mm. Sometimes I have killed animals much larger than I.
4: How can this be?
3: Easy. I am so little and wiry that one lightning-fast lunge and I'm at the animal's throat. Often the creatures will run away with me still attached.
4: He can't get you off?
3: Oh, no. And usually, within 10 minutes, the rabbit will drop in his tracks.
4: Really? Explain that. Why?
3: Loss of blood. See, I know where to bite, right on its jugular vein. My maker taught me that for survival.
4: Well, his book says someday critters will not destroy critters anymore.
3: Yes, that is Isaiah chapter 11, is it not?
4: Good one, Woodrow. Sure is. That's the chapter that says leopards and goats someday will lie down together in peace.
3: Even though it does not say it, I think it still means it. African striped weasels and mice will someday lie down together in peace.
4: You're right. That'll happen when the Lord Jesus Christ, the Messiah, will come to be the king on this earth.
3: Every critter will get a changed nature, then.
4: Even two-legged ones, Woodrow.
3: And Uncle Bob does not just mean birds, right, kids?
4: Right on, Mr. Weasel.
3: I hope you girls and boys are really trusting Christ, my creator, to be your savior, you know, so you can be with him someday.
4: Ooh, good point. Very important one, Woodrow. Thanks so much for being my guest today.
3: You're welcome, my friend. Well, my flight leaves for Luanda, Angola very soon, and they told me to be at the airport an hour beforehand. So tally-ho!
4: Bye-bye, Woodrow the Striped Weasel. Hey, gang, here's one for you. Never forget it.

0: there. I am your body.
1: My body?
0: Your physical body talking to you, Tim.
1: Whoa, that's neat.
0: If your teacher asked you to explain what I am, what would you say?
1: Well, all physical parts of me working together.
0: Hey, I like that. Did you know your Bible says that?
1: No.
0: Here, look.
1: Thank you, body. 1 Corinthians chapter 12, verse 12.
0: Read it, Tim.
1: The body is a unit, though it is made up of many parts. And though all its parts are many, they form one body. All right, 1 Corinthians 12, 12. I didn't know the Bible said that about you.
0: The Word of God says a lot about me, your body. Check out this one.
1: 1 Timothy chapter 4, verse 8. Bodily exercise is of some value.
0: You understand that?
1: Oh, sure do. Jogging or riding my bike gives me a strong heart muscle, and that's important.
0: Right again. Now, try this one on, son.
1: Okay, buddy, thank you. James 2, 15 and 16. Suppose a boy or a girl is without clothing and daily food, and you say, well, go your way, I wish you well, keep warm and well fed, but you do nothing about their physical needs. What good is that? That's a good question. No good. A Christian who's right with God reaches out and shares his food and clothing with people in need.
0: Good boy. You figured that one out. By doing that, the next verse says, you show your faith in the Lord Jesus.
1: Really?
0: What one part of me can control all the other parts of me?
1: What one part of my body can control the rest of it?
0: Yes.
1: My brain?
0: Well, yes, that is true. But I was thinking of a part that you can see.
1: Give me a clue, please.
0: Here.
1: Thank you. James 3, 6. The tongue... My tongue?
0: Yes. Read the verse now.
1: Okay. The tongue is like fire. It is a world of evil among the parts of the body. It corrupts the whole person.
0: Do you understand that?
1: Oh, I sure do. By saying something bad with that little tongue, a war could break out. And I could be killed.
0: Oh, yes. That sure would affect your whole body, Tim.
1: Isn't it neat how the Bible is so truthful about everything it says, body?
0: Right on, son. It was telling the truth right here, too.
1: Oh, thank you. Hebrews 10:5. When Christ came into the world, he said, sacrifice and offering you did not desire, but a body you prepared for me.
0: What do you think God the Father meant when he said that?
1: Well, I'm going to guess at this. Let's see. He did not want any more animal sacrifices for sin. Instead, he wanted to have one final sacrifice forever. His son Jesus. So he gave him a body.
0: Why a body?
1: So he could be nailed to the cross and bleed for my sins and rise from the dead with that body?
0: Good boy, you scored. This verse backs up what you just said.
1: Thank you. 1 Peter 2:24. Jesus bore our sins in his body on the tree so that we might die to sins and live for righteousness.
0: Clear?
1: Very. I believe that with all my heart, body, so I have eternal life.
0: The Old Testament man Job looked forward to that great event, Tim. Here, read it.
1: Okay, thank you. Job 19, 25 and 26. Job said, I know that my Redeemer lives, and that in the end he will stand upon the earth. And after my skin has been destroyed, yet in my flesh I will see God. Oh, wait a minute. How could Job see God in his flesh if his skin were destroyed?
0: Here's your answer.
1: Okay, thank you. Philippians 3:21. Our Lord Jesus Christ will change our lowly bodies so that they will be like his glorious body. Oh, that's great!
0: Did you know something happened to me when you trusted Jesus as your savior?
1: Something happened to my body then?
0: Yes, how about this?
1: 1 Corinthians 6:19. Don't you know that your body is a temple of the Holy Spirit who is in you, whom you have received from God?
0: So, what does that say?
1: It says the Holy Spirit came into my body to live when I trusted Jesus Christ.
0: One more, son.
1: All right. 1 Thessalonians 5:23. May your whole spirit, soul, and body be kept blameless at the coming of our Lord Jesus Christ. The one who calls you is faithful, and he will do it.
0: That tells you how that can happen, Tim.
1: Good. I'm going to think about that every day from now on and let the Holy Spirit who lives inside me make it happen.
0: Good boy. Take care of me now and watch how you live, because I am the temple of God, the Holy Spirit.
1: Thanks a whole lot, buddy. I needed that.
2: Storybook Room today. Till next time, Uncle Bob saying, dedicate your body to God today.

0: Well, there you have it. It is time for Bible trivia. And today, we have a good question.
1: It is, I think, a little tricky. I had to dig deep, kind of the back Sunday school lessons, things I've learned. And when I asked, when I gave the answer to you, when you asked me the question, I wasn't sure if I was right.
0: But you were right.
1: I did get it right.
0: You were right.
1: But it's a little tricky, I think.
0: Okay, so here's the deal. If you first caller with the right answer, we'll send you out a handy-dandy pocket Bible with our KICY logo on it. And great little tools to keep with you everywhere, anywhere, all the time. Hunting camp, in your pocket, all those places.
1: And not only will you get that wonderful little Bible, you will delight our morning by calling in.
0: That's right. So, the number to call is 1-800-478-5429. Here in Nome, you can call us 907-443-2213. Now, here's the question.
1: Are you ready? So the question is, what king had 15 years added to his life in answer to prayer?
0: Powerful prayer.
1: What king had 15 years added to his life in answer to prayer? Go All ahead right. and give us a call.
0: 1-800-478-5429 here in Nome, 907-443-2213. And thanks for playing along.

With Alaska News, I'm Nathaniel Hobbs. Three Western Alaska tribal governments and several environmental organizations have filed new lawsuits to block a controversial road through the Eisenbeck National Wildlife Refuge just 2 weeks before construction could begin. The lawsuits filed in U.S. District Court in Anchorage seek to overturn a wetlands permit issued earlier this month by the U.S. Army Corps of Engineers. The permit authorizes construction of a 19-mile road through an area that was previously protected as designated wilderness within the refuge. One lawsuit was filed by the native village of Hooper Bay, the native village of Pamiute, the Chivac Native Village, and the Centers for Biological Diversity. A second lawsuit was filed by Friends of Alaska National Wildlife Refuges, the Alaska Wilderness League, the National Wildlife Refuge Association, the Sierra Club, and Wilderness Watch, represented by Trustees for Alaska. The lawsuits argue that Corps violated federal law by issuing the permit without fully evaluating the project's impact on wetlands and wildlife. The tribal lawsuit also names the Alaska Director of the U.S. Fish and Wildlife Services and Interior Secretary Doug Burgum as defendants. Environmental groups say the refuge contains one of the world's most important migratory bird habitats, supporting millions of waterfowl and shorebirds. The tribal government argued that damage to migrating geese could reduce bird populations, harming subsistence hunting and cultural traditions that many Yupik communities rely on. And ash from an eruption of Russian Shivalik volcano on the Kamchatka Peninsula disrupted air travel across Alaska earlier this week, including service to and from the Norton Sound region. Ted Stevens' Anchorage International Airport and Fairbanks International Airport both reported delays and cancellations. Alaska Airlines canceled 10 flights involving roughly 1,100 passengers, including multiple arrivals and departures in Anchorage. The morning flight from Nome to Anchorage was among those canceled. Volcanic ash poses a serious hazard to aircraft engines. In one well-known 1989 incident, a Boeing 747 lost power after encountering ash from Mount Rideau and dropped more than 2 miles before pilots regained control. Aviation remains the primary link for many Western Alaska communities, including those in the Bering Strait and Norton Sound regions, where weather and ash events can quickly isolate towns and affect the movements of people, mail, and freight. And that's Alaska News.

0: with Sports Shorts. I'm Cody. In some baseball news, Eduardo Valencia homered twice and drove in four runs. Gleyber Torres had a home run and five RBIs, and the Detroit Tigers scored in every inning they went to the plate in a 14-0 win over the Baltimore Orioles. The Tigers became the 22nd team in Major League history to score in every inning they came to bat during a game, and the second this month. In other action, Dominic Canzoni hit a tie-breaking two-run homer in the eighth inning to rally the Mariners past the L.A. Dodgers 7-6 in their series opener. And James McCann singled in the winning run in the 12th inning with his fourth hit of the game, and the Arizona Diamondbacks held on for a 8-7 win over the Pittsburgh Pirates despite blowing a six-run lead. And that's Sports Shorts.
1: Here's Western Alaska's weather outlook from KICY AM 850 for Eastern Norton Sound and the Nulato Hills, including Unalakleet and Shaktulik. Partly sunny today, highs in the lower 60s, southwest winds to 15 miles per hour. And tonight, mostly cloudy, isolated showers, lows in the upper 40s, southwest winds to 15 miles per hour. For St. Lawrence Island, including Gamble and Savoonga, mostly cloudy, isolated showers, highs in the lower 50s, southwest winds to 20 miles per hour. And tonight, mostly cloudy, scattered showers, lows in the mid-40s, southwest winds to 15 miles per hour. For the Bering Strait coast, including Tin City and King Island, mostly cloudy, highs around 50, southwest winds to 25 miles per hour, decreasing to 15 miles per hour. And tonight, mostly cloudy, isolated showers, lows in the mid-40s, south winds to 20 miles per hour. For the Yukon Delta coast, including Alaknuk and Hooper Bay, mostly sunny, highs in the upper 50s, west winds to 15 miles per hour. And tonight, partly cloudy, lows in the mid-40s, southwest winds to 15 miles per hour. For the lower Yukon River, including Russian Mission and Pilot Station, mostly sunny, highs in the upper 60s, west winds to 10 miles per hour. And tonight, mostly clear, lows in the mid-40s, northwest winds to 10 miles per hour. For the Kuskokwim Delta, including Nightmute and Makoryuk, mostly sunny, highs in the 60s, variable wind 10 miles per hour. And tonight, mostly clear, lows in the mid-40s, variable wind 10 miles per hour. And for the southern Seward Peninsula coast, including Nome and Solomon, mostly cloudy with isolated showers, highs in the mid-50s, west winds to 20 miles per hour. And tonight, mostly cloudy with scattered showers, lows in the upper 40s, southwest winds to 15 miles per hour. I'm Nathaniel, and that's the weather outlook from KICY AM 850.

0: Well, it's a good old one that I've loved listening many times to Brooklyn Tabernacle. Sing that very same song. They still sing it in their worship times. But I'm on my way. Now I'm on my way. It's charting number 23 in the Southern Gospel Charts. That was Poet Voices singing it there. Well, we have a winner on Bible trivia.
1: We do. It was a tricky question, but we did get a winning call from Donna in Barrow. Well done, Donna.
0: Donna Westall did a great job. She knew exactly what the answer was. What king had 15 years added to his life in answer to prayer?
1: The answer is Hezekiah. You can find that in Isaiah 38. An intriguing story. That story has always made me think that when it's my time to die, I'm gonna accept the Lord's hand and walk through that, because Hezekiah pleaded for his life.
0: Yeah.
1: But in those 15 years, tragedies happened.
0: True.
1: And I always think of that. If the Lord would help me, I will look forward to my heavenly home with a whole heart, and maybe not try to fight too much for here. Like, I want to live every minute God has for me on earth. But that story puts a caution. He wasn't willing to take what the Lord had for him. And God heard his prayer, though. It tells us that our prayers have influence.
0: They do. God allowed him to live longer. It's an interesting story,
1: God works in the stories. I think it's purely up to opinion whether that was a good call of Hezekiah or not. That's just my opinion. It's just, but God is always working.
0: We see through a glass darkly.
1: Yes, I don't have the whole picture. Maybe I'll get that clarified when I get into eternity.
0: But congratulations, Donna. Thanks for playing. And
1: thanks for calling.
0: Thanks for listening in. We have some notes for you from the KICY clipboard this morning. And things just popping around town. Give us the, start us off there.
1: All right. Well, if you've got toddlers ages 3 to 5, you still have time, because the Bering Land National Preserve is hosting Tundra Tots at 10:30 this morning. So there's still time to get them up and get them ready. At the Heritage Center on Front Street, you can join the Rangers for nature play, stories, crafts, and a healthy snack. Adult supervision is required on that one.
0: All Norton Sound Health Corporation facilities, including the Village Clinics, will close today from 12 to 3. It's just for today, but if you're needing to go down, maybe head down there before noon, because it'll be closed. However, the 24-hour provider care line will be available. That number's locally here in Nome, 907-443-6411, and you can still get a hold of the 24-hour provider care line from the Village at 844-586-8773. I'm sure you could type it into Google, 24-hour provider care line for Norton Sound, and also get that number if you didn't have a chance to write it down.
1: So the camp department, their Nomja Warrior Race is back. It will be held Friday, July 31st at 6 p.m. at the Rec Center parking lot. There's an obstacle course, a 5K adult course, and a 1 mile kids course. Registration's free. It begins at 5:30. The race starts at 6 p.m. sharp. Prizes are offered to all who complete the race. So if you have questions, call the camp department. Their number is 907-443-3365.
0: Yeah, we might see if we can get somebody over here to talk about that tomorrow morning and kind of give us a little perspective on it all, or get a recording or something. But it sounds like a lot of fun. See if I can actually get over there and check it out and see what's happening. On our XYZ Senior Center lunch menu, it's meatloaf, mashed potatoes, carrots, broccoli, and a dinner roll starting off this day's lunch menu. So there you have it. And today, we're going to talk about Carly's Delicatessen Corner.
1: Recipes. I gave a little menu Carly last week, a little breakfast idea. And then you said to me, hey, maybe you can have a recipe when you come next week. And then
0: fun. Someone
1: texted, Carly should be doing recipes each week. So, hey, maybe we'll try it.
0: We'll see. We'll see what that can play out. But anyway, right back to the music now. It's Adai with Where Could I Go?

0: Well, we have some birthdays to celebrate and some anniversaries to celebrate today on this 29th day, can you believe it, of July. Already blown through July, knocking on August door.
1: That is right.
0: And here we go.
1: That's right. We've got birthdays to celebrate here for Lisa Coyle, Chris E. Jones, John Lee, Carol Thomas, and Logan Murdoch.
2: Happy.

0: Last hour we had the Bible verse, and it wasn't from the New International Version. I had it from the English Standard Version of the Bible. Very close anyway, but just a clarification. The verse of the day is Psalms 119, verse 93.
1: It says, "I will never forget your precepts, for by them you have given me life."
0: Somebody that kind of emulates that is somebody that's been a kind of a hero in your life.
1: That's right.
0: Keith Green, I guess it was his anniversary yesterday of his passing.
1: That's right. Keith Green was a Christian singer, songwriter. Yeah, yeah. A book was written about his life called No Compromise, and I read it as a young adult, and it kind of gives the journey from him, someone who was part of the hippie movement and very far from God. And God got a hold of his life, and he passionately pursued Jesus Christ. And yesterday was the anniversary of a plane crash that took his life. He had his 2 and 3 year old Josiah and Bethany were with him and passed away. Also a pilot and then a missionary family with their 6 children. They all died in that plane crash.
0: Wow.
1: But Keith's music is something that I still love. In fact, last month I was on a used book website and popped up the songbook. I'm a piano player, and the songbook from his music came up, and I just grabbed it. It was pretty cheap, less than $20, and I used to have that on my piano in my teenage years, and I used to play his music. So I've got it back on the piano, and I've been playing, and you mentioned his song, Make My Life a Prayer to You. As a teenager, I used to sit downstairs in the dark at the piano and just turn on the one little light to see by and play and sing this song, and it was a prayer of commitment for my life, and I appreciate Keith Green's music and his heart, and you have that song ready to play for us, I think.
0: I do. I just think he's a great illustration of agreeing with what David said there, that I'll never forget your precepts, for by them you have given me life. And he was a person who lived with passion, on fire. He represents Romans 12:11, to never lag in zeal or in earnest endeavor, but to be aglow and burning with the Spirit, serving the Lord. His passion was the kingdom of heaven.
1: Yes.
0: And God's heart for the lost and for souls. And you can hear that over and over in the passion of his music. And so his life, lived as short as it was brighter than many because of his fire for Jesus.
1: And, that's right.
0: We all have that.

0: same ability. If we'll let Jesus light our fire, be lit up for him by the power of the Holy Spirit, our life will matter for time and eternity.
1: Amen.
0: And that's a change from what Satan's trying to do, which is just distract and destroy our time, our energy, and our resources. But here it is. Make my life a prayer to you. Keith Green.

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1: This is an announcement from the Alaska Department of Fish and Game in Nome for Norton Sound and Port Clarence. Commercial fishing in Subdistricts 2, 3, and 4, the Gullivan, Elam, and Norton Bay Subdistricts, will open for two 48-hour periods from 6 p.m. Saturday, July 25, until 6 p.m. Monday, July 27, and again from 6 p.m. Wednesday, July 29, through 6 p.m. Friday, July 31. Commercial fishing will open for two 24-hour periods in Norton Sound Subdistricts 5 and 6, the Shaktuluk and Unalakleet Subdistricts, from 6 p.m. Monday, July 27, until 6 p.m. Tuesday, July 28, and from 6 p.m. Thursday, July 30, until 6 p.m. Friday, July 31. As previously announced, subsistence salmon fishing in Shaktuluk and Unalakleet Subdistricts, Subdistricts 5 and 6, opened to gillnet fishing on Wednesday, July 22, in all marine and fresh waters 24 hours a day, 7 days a week, with gillnet gear restricted to mesh size 6 inches or less. The department has waived the sockeye salmon annual harvest limits to provide additional subsistence fishing opportunity in the Pilgrim River. However, the annual household limit of 3 king salmon remains in effect. In the Nome Subdistrict, marine waters west of Cape Nome and all fresh waters of the Nome Subdistrict are closed to gillnet fishing from 6 p.m. on Mondays until 6 p.m. on Wednesdays each week. Marine water east of Cape Nome remain open to subsistence fishing 24 hours a day, 7 days a week. For any fisheries questions or for assistance obtaining a subsistence salmon permit, please call Fish and Game in Nome at 907-443-5167. This has been an informational update from the Alaska Department of Fish and Game in Nome.
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3: The next Nome tide will be a low tide at 11.02 a.m., followed by a high tide at 1.32 p.m. The marine forecast for western Alaska coastal waters out to 15 nautical miles, posted 3.46 a.m. Wednesday, July 29th, outlook to Thursday. Zone 28.02, Doll Point to Quickpack, today west winds 10 knots, seas 2 feet. Tonight, southwest winds 10 knots, seas 2 feet. Thursday, southwest winds 10 knots, seas 2 feet. Thursday night, southwest winds 10 knots, seas 2 feet. Zone 28.03, quick pack to Cape Stevens. Today, west winds 15 knots, seas 3 feet. Tonight, west winds 10 knots, seas 2 feet. Thursday, southwest winds 10 knots, seas 2 feet. Thursday night, southwest winds 10 knots, seas 2 feet. Zone 28.04, Cape Stevens to Moses Point. Today, southwest winds 20 knots, seas 4 feet. Tonight, west winds 20 knots, seas 4 feet. Thursday, southwest winds 15 knots, seas 3 feet. Thursday night, southwest winds 15 knots, seas 3 feet. Zone 28.05, Moses Point to Sledge Island. Today, west winds 20 knots, seas 4 feet. Tonight, west winds 15 knots, seas 4 feet. Thursday, southwest winds 15 knots, seas 2 feet. Thursday night, southwest winds 10 knots, seas 3 feet. Zone 28.06, Sledge Island to Wales. Today, southwest winds 25 knots, seas 5 feet, subsiding. Tonight, south winds 15 knots, seas 3 feet. Thursday, south winds 15 knots, seas 4 feet. Thursday night, south winds 20 knots, seas 4 feet. Zone 28.16, south side of St. Lawrence Island. Today, southwest winds 15 knots, seas 4 feet. Tonight, southwest winds 10 knots, seas 3 feet. Thursday, south winds 15 knots, seas 4 feet. Thursday night, south winds 15 knots, seas 4 feet. Zone 28.17, north side of St. Lawrence Island. Today, southwest winds 15 knots, seas 4 feet. Tonight, southwest winds 15 knots, seas 3 feet. Thursday, south winds 15 knots, seas 4 feet. Thursday night, south winds 15 knots, seas 4 feet.

0: on the Christian News Radio Network. I'm Jim Miller. France and Spain bracing for yet another major heat wave as thousands of firefighters continue battling historic wildfires that have already forced more than 360,000 people to evacuate. Spanish officials describe scenes of hell cracking the ground open with flames reaching 15 to 20 meters near residential areas. In the Pacific Northwest, major wildfires there in Oregon have burned more than 1 million acres, forcing the closure of Interstate 84 for 70 miles. Minnesota also battling large fires with 68,000 acres burned in Superior National Forest. The U.S. military says they successfully intercepted a surprise attack by Iran forces last night. It shattered a brief pause in fighting as mediators try to get both sides back to negotiations. News Nation's Kelly Meyer.
1: This is the first time we're seeing these strikes since President Trump announced that pause in the fighting last Friday to really give peace a chance. And now we're seeing this latest Iranian strike, which U.S. Central Command is calling, quote, an attempted surprise attack on U.S. forces based in the region. Central Command saying that Iran launched multiple ballistic missiles toward a U.S. base in Jordan.
0: Surprise attack comes hours after Israeli Prime Minister Benjamin Netanyahu met with President Trump at the White House to discuss the war with Iran. Funeral for longtime South Carolina Senator Lindsey Graham was held yesterday at the Washington National Cathedral, attended by President Trump, Finland's president, and Israel's Prime Minister Netanyahu. Newly released audio tapes appear to show Joe Biden sharing classified information with a biographer, News Nation's Margaret Chadbourne.
2: The Justice Department released portions of candid conversations Mr. Biden had with a ghostwriter helping to write a book about his son Beau's death, as well as his years as vice president. The 2016 and 2017 tapes later became part of an investigation into his handling of classified documents. In 2024, Special Prosecutor Robert Hur declined to file charges, saying that Biden could present to the jury as a sympathetic elderly man with a poor memory.
0: DOJ released the redacted material after the Heritage Foundation sued for access and won. On the economic front, Wall Street bracing for major big tech earnings as Amazon, Meta, Apple, and Microsoft prepare to report. Semiconductor stocks slid yesterday following overnight sell-offs in Asian markets. In the U.S., a new study shows megachurches growing again, while many smaller Protestant congregations continue to decline post-pandemic. Researchers say larger churches have rebounded more quickly due to stronger digital infrastructure as well as broader regional reach. The Federal Reserve expected to hold interest rates steady at 3.50% for a fifth consecutive meeting. From Christian News Radio Network, I'm Jim Miller. Hear this and other reports on demand, visit ChristianNewsRadio.org.
3: With Alaska News, I'm Nathaniel Hobbs. Three Western Alaska tribal governments and several environmental organizations have filed new lawsuits to block a controversial road through the Eisenbeck National Wildlife Refuge just 2 weeks before construction could begin. The lawsuits filed in U.S. District Court in Anchorage seek to overturn a wetlands permit issued earlier this month by the U.S. Army Corps of Engineers. The permit authorizes construction of a 19-mile road through an area that was previously protected as designated wilderness within the refuge. One lawsuit was filed by the native village of Hooper Bay, the native village of Pamute, the Chivac Native Village, and the Centers for Biological Diversity. A second lawsuit was filed by Friends of Alaska National Wildlife Refuges, the Alaska Wilderness League, the National Wildlife Refuge Association, the Sierra Club, and Wilderness Watch, represented by Trustees for Alaska. The lawsuits argue that Corps violated federal law by issuing the permit without fully evaluating the project's impact on wetlands and wildlife. The tribal lawsuit also names the Alaska Director of the U.S. Fish and Wildlife Services and Interior Secretary Doug Burgum as defendants. Environmental groups say the refuge contains one of the world's most important migratory bird habitats, supporting millions of waterfowl and shorebirds. The tribal government argued that damage to migrating geese could reduce bird populations, harming subsistence hunting and cultural traditions that many Yupik communities rely on. And ash from an eruption of Russian Shivaluk volcano on the Kamchatka Peninsula disrupted air travel across Alaska earlier this week, including service to and from the Norton Sound region. Ted Stevens' Anchorage International Airport and Fairbanks International Airport both reported delays and cancellations. Alaska Airlines canceled 10 flights involving roughly 1,100 passengers, including multiple arrivals and departures in Anchorage. The morning flight from Nome to Anchorage was among those canceled. Volcanic ash poses a serious hazard to aircraft engines. In one well-known 1989 incident, a Boeing 747 lost power after encountering ash from Mount Rideau and dropped more than 2 miles before pilots regained control. Aviation remains the primary link for many Western Alaska communities, including those in the Bering Strait and Norton Sound regions, where weather and ash events can quickly isolate towns and affect the movements of people, mail, and freight. And that's Alaska News.

0: with Sports Shorts. I'm Cody. In some baseball news, Eduardo Valencia homered twice and drove in four runs. Gleyber Torres had a home run and five RBIs, and the Detroit Tigers scored in every inning they went to the plate in a 14-0 win over the Baltimore Orioles. The Tigers became the 22nd team in Major League history to score in every inning they came to bat during a game, and the second this month. In other action, Dominic Canzoni hit a tie-breaking two-run homer in the eighth inning to rally the Mariners past the L.A. Dodgers 7-6 in their series opener. And James McCann singled in the winning run in the 12th inning with his fourth hit of the game, and the Arizona Diamondbacks held on for a 8-7 win over the Pittsburgh Pirates despite blowing a six-run lead. And that's Sports Shorts.
1: Here's the fast forecast from KICY AM 850. For Eastern Norton Sound and the Nulato Hills, partly sunny, highs in the lower 60s, southwest winds to 15 miles per hour. For St. Lawrence Island, mostly cloudy, isolated showers, highs in the lower 50s, southwest winds to 20 miles per hour. For the Bering Strait Coast, mostly cloudy, highs around 50, southwest winds to 25 miles per hour, decreasing to 15 miles per hour. For the Yukon Delta Coast, mostly sunny, highs in the upper 50s, west winds to 15 miles per hour. For the lower Yukon River, mostly sunny, highs in the upper 60s, west winds to 10 miles per hour. For the Kuskokwim Delta, mostly sunny, highs in the 60s, variable wind, 10 miles per hour. And for the southern Seward Peninsula Coast, mostly cloudy with isolated showers, highs in the mid-50s, west winds to 20 miles per hour. We'll have the extended forecast in about a half an hour here on KICY AM 850.

With the Wall Street Business Report, I'm Bill Alexander. Americans' confidence in the economy fell this month as gasoline prices resumed their climb after the U.S. and Iran stepped up their fighting. The Conference Board said Tuesday that its Consumer Confidence Index fell to 90.8 in July from 92.2 in June. Johnson & Johnson has agreed to pay $5.5 billion to tie up remaining lawsuits that claim its talc products caused ovarian cancer. The drug maker has been fighting talc-related lawsuits for more than a decade. Visa plans to cut 7% of its workforce, or about 2,600 jobs, according to a company spokesperson, as the payments processor seeks to become more efficient. The job cuts will primarily affect technology and product teams. UPS lifted annual revenue and profit forecast above Wall Street estimates on Tuesday as it returned to growth on strong domestic demand after it completed a plan to deliver fewer packages for Amazon. For the Wall Street Business Report, I'm Bill Alexander in Washington.

0: Well, it's 8:50 on the Breakfast Club, and we have some menus for you, but it's not from XYZ. We have, I guess it's not a menu, it's a recipe.
1: It's a little recipe, yeah. Just an idea for an easy breakfast.
0: Yeah.
1: So this morning, I realized I wanted to have a breakfast to bring in, so I just did a little prep last night, which is I threw some potatoes I had on hand, just a whole baked potato. I threw it in the microwave. Cooked it real quick, left it sitting on the stove. But then when I got up this morning, that meant in 10 minutes, I was able to have a breakfast skillet made. I chopped up those pre-baked potatoes, threw it in a pan with some butter, and actually just with, I took some frozen bacon, used scissors to just cut it up really quick. That added some grease to the pan, and then seasoned salt just to give some flavor. I had some green onion that's been growing, and sauteed that all up, and then just whisked up some eggs, poured it on top, and topped with cheese. So it all happened in one skillet, and it was pretty delicious.
0: Pretty good.
1: What'd you think, Mr. Hobbs?
0: Very, very good.
1: So if you have to cook potatoes from start to finish, it takes about 20 minutes, I think. But if you just can, if you have a leftover baked potato, it makes a great breakfast skillet in the morning, or just cook it up really quick while you're loading the dishwasher at night, leave it sitting on the stove, and in 10 minutes, you can have a breakfast skillet that is pretty tasty, quick and easy. So...
0: yeah,
1: that's my idea for a quick and easy breakfast.
0: That's a hearty, hearty breakfast. It's a great way to start your day. That's Carly's Cuisine Corner there.
1: there it is. Just that little bit of green onion added a nice fresh and an idea growing along the beach, along buildings around town. I think it's called beach lovage. I know there's different names for that nice herby greenery that grows along the beach.
0: Really, and
1: that substitutes beautifully for cilantro or green onion.
0: It'd
1: be good in there.
0: Yeah, good stuff. Well, thank you. It was a great breakfast. Back to some music now. I read the back of the book. This is from the Cathedrals, an oldie but a goodie.

0: Well, that's been an oldie but a goodie, and one that I've reflected on often as I think about the times that we're in and the days that we're in. You know, the Bible says in the last days it'll feel like what it seems today, that good and righteous things don't win, that evil prevails. And even David said that in the Psalms. I look around me and the wicked man prevails. But then he reminds himself, don't be cast down, O my soul. Don't let your heart be disquieted within me. Hope in God, for he is yet the help of my salvation, my soul. He's my help and my God. So our heaven is not here. We read the back of the book, and the people of God win. If you're going to make it a competition, which it seems that way, it seems somehow like it is a competition, the things of God will win.
1: Amen to that.
0: You're distracted.
1: I didn't have
0: something.
1: A follow-up on that.
0: Well, we were talking about Keith Green and taking us out to the top of the hour and the end of our show today. And
1: yeah, I was actually just thinking about the lyrics. He wrote the song, There's a Redeemer. And in the end, the final verse of that says, when I stand in glory, I will see his face. And there I'll serve my king forever in that holy place. Mm. Another yeah. song he wrote that we were talking about is, Oh Lord, You're Beautiful. And I feel like he just, what I was thinking of as you were finishing what you just shared was, he had an understanding of what heaven will be. And the beauty and the glory of who Christ is. It's like he glimpsed to that. And if you weren't listening earlier, yesterday was the 28th anniversary of passing. Sorry, 44th. He was 28 years old. So it's been 44 years since he passed as a 28-year-old young man. And he was just someone who stepped into eternity in a moment. But his heart was already prepared for that. And you hear that in his songwriting. And it makes me excited about heaven.
0: He had a special gift of putting things that you maybe think or things have gone through your head, but not in a sequential way that you could communicate them to me anyway. It seems like he had a gift to be able to capture those ideas and thoughts and put them into music and make them express heart conversations. So that's kind of cool.
1: It's really cool that YouTube gives us like old performances and
0: really
1: things.
0: Is.
1: And he was a lot about the passion of his message more than musical perfection. But as a pianist, he was also just an amazing piano player. So,
0: If you want to look him up, Keith Green, one of the songs you were playing last night,
1: Asleep in the Light,
0: is a powerful
1: challenge.
0: Powerful challenge to all of us. And so may we be set on fire by the power of the Holy Spirit today to live and burn bright for him.
1: Amen.
0: It's not about here. It's not about our comforts now. It's about living for Jesus and letting him have his way in our hearts and our lives. So let's say yes to him today. Let's make that the prayer of our life as we go on through this day. Lord Jesus, your kingdom come and your will be done.
1: Amen.
0: Here's Keith Green taking us out to the top of the hour. Oh, Lord, you're beautiful. God bless you, my friend. Thanks for being here with us today. Thank
1: you, Carly. It's been a joy.
0: It was awesome. Awesome always to be with you. God bless you.

Well, hello. This is Harvey Fisco, former pastor of Covenant Church in Nome and also Scammon Bay and Hooper Bay. And before that, the executive director of Polar Evangelism over in Fairbanks, traveling out to the villages across Alaska, doing radio work and all sorts of things. For whatever that's worth, I'm happy to be with you today. I appreciate the song that was just on air, Oh Lord, You're Beautiful, by Keith Green, one of my favorite singers and ministers in my life, mentored me many years ago. I'm thankful for KICY. I'm thankful for Nate and Carly and Patty and all the others, staff who work there. This is Care Force. I'm here because there was a slot and I needed someone. So, hey, Harvey, can you fill in today? And so I said, well, sure, I'd be glad to. I have some thoughts here, then I'm going to go to the clipboard. But I just want to remind you, this is Prayer Force or Care Force. I like Prayer Force. Anyway, call in. You're not too late, and God knows your need. God sees you. He hears you. He feels you. He knows you. You can call and get help. We're not meant to bear these burdens alone. The Bible says to bear one another's burdens, so fulfill the law of Christ. What is the law of Christ? Christ came to bear our burden. And so he wants us to bear one another's burdens as well. So you feel free to call 800-478-5429. That's out in the village. 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Locally in Nome, it's 443-2213. So make that call, and I'm sure they'll get your request on the clipboard, and they'll, I think they pray over these for a week or so. You'll have a lot of prayer going up on your behalf. I know when I've been sick in the hospital, this and that, people prayed for me, and I felt buoyed up. I felt lifted up. I felt encouraged. I felt the presence of God. And I think that was through the prayers of God's people on my behalf. Now, let me go to the scripture for a few moments, because the time will get away from us. I do have something on my heart I want to share with you. I'm taking some of my notes from a second chapter in the next book I'm writing. You might have heard I've written a book. Today I'll be signing a release from the manuscript editors that have worked on the manuscript, and now I sign a release today that sends it to the layout and the printing. So it'll be, hopefully my book will be coming out this fall, this end of this summer, early fall, and it's called Kiss of Glory. It's an allegory about Jesus and his bride, and I think you'll be encouraged to know in the book, if you choose to read it, that Jesus is looking for the love of his life, the love of a bride that will love him exclusively, passionately, fervently, and with all of her heart, and will be faithful to him even unto death. Revelation 2:11, be faithful unto death, and I will give you the crown of life. And I think you need to understand the story of what Jesus is looking for. And I want to say this because I feel like it's important. He's not looking to just church. He's not looking to do church. I know we put all the efforts on, let's go to church, build the church, protect the church, bless the church. Jesus is looking for a relationship with you, and that means more to him than anything. Now, it begs the question, who am I? Who are you? Who am I? Who's Harvey Fisco? Well, before I answer that question, I have to answer the question, who is he? I can't know who I am until I know who he is. And that's what this is about. My second chapter in the second book I'm writing, called The Prince of Glory. The first book was The Kiss of Glory, and this is The Prince of Glory, and this is a biblical study of who is Jesus the Prince and what is he coming to do. And I think I'm so excited about it, to write it from what the script, what does the Bible say? That's what I'm doing. I'm not saying anything more than that right now, but who is he? I want to take you to John 17:5. We'll get a clue of who he is. And this is one element. This is one aspect of who he is.
this speaks to the word he gives us in the Revelation when he says, I'm Alpha and the Omega. I'm the beginning and I'm the end. Of course, the Alpha and Omega, beginning and end, is a reference to the duration and the existence of Earth and the heavens as they are. But who is Jesus before that? Okay, let me just give you this one clue in John 17, verse 5. And now, O Father, he's praying in the garden, he's weeping, sweating blood, he's going to the cross, and he finds himself on his face in the garden alone, praying to his Father, O Father. And listen to this heart, listen to this yearning, listen to what he says, my Lamb, glorify me together with yourself, with the glory which I had with you before the world was. I'm taking this chapter 2, as it's called, Before the World Was. And what was here before the world was? Before there was ever a world, before there was ever a creation, before there was ever a universe, what was here? Well, he was here, and he was with the Father in glory. We don't know exactly what all that means, except the glory is his manifest presence. It's his full array of attributes displayed, open for all to witness. His glory is his supremacy, his holiness, his greatness, his eternity. Glorify me together with yourself, with the glory which I had with you before the world was. I'll go on to make a case about Christ of what did he do with the glory. Why didn't he have the glory when he was praying that prayer? That's for another chapter. He humbled himself, Philippians 2. But what I want to talk about here is before the world was. And in verse 24 of John 17, he says, Father, I desire that they also whom you gave me may be with me where I am, that they may behold my glory, which you have given me. For you loved me before the foundation of the world. There was another clue. You loved me, he says to his Father. You and I had love in our relationship together before the world was, before the foundation of the world. In Micah 5:2, the prophet says, his going forth, speaking prophetically of Christ, his going forth are from everlasting. And then in Romans 9, Paul talks about Christ, of whom are the fathers and from whom, according to the flesh, Christ came. And then he says who Christ is. And they answer, who is Jesus? Paul answers it. Christ came, who is over all the eternally blessed God. Amen. That's Romans 9:5. And then in Isaiah 57, for thus says the high and holy one who inhabits eternity, whose name is holy. That is God dwelling in eternity. Revelation 13:8, John sees the Lamb at the throne. And this Lamb that had been slain, Jesus, who was slain. But when? It says he's the Lamb slain before the foundation of the world. That gives us a clue. He was here. He was in existence before the world was created. And he was already destined to be a slain lamb before the world was ever created. Before Adam and Eve were ever created, he was the slain lamb. Before Adam sinned, Jesus was the sacrifice. He was predetermined, designated to be the lamb for the world to be slain. So the whole system, I say to you, the entire system of the Bible, and worship, and understanding why the sacrificial system in the Old Testament, it was to point to the Lamb of God. It's all about him. The whole system of redemption is about him. For he was slain before the foundation of the world, in the heart and mind of God, in his designation. Who is he? He's in the beginning with God, John 1:2 says. And in Colossians 1:17, he is before all things. He's before the creation. You heard him say that when he said, glorify me with the glory that I had with you before the world was. Well, here he says,
He was before all things. And then Paul says, in him all things consist. So Jesus is the space in which all things exist. Jesus is God, which is the space that the universe dwells in. All things exist in him. I don't know how, but they do. In him, all things consist. Here he says in Matthew, Jesus of his own words said, just as the Son of Man did not come to be served, but to serve and to give his life a ransom for many. There is the purpose of his coming was to be the lamb slain. But it says he did not come to be served. He did not come from where? From heaven. He is the God of heaven who came to earth. All things, John says, were made by him, St. John 1:3, and then in St. John 1:10, and then in Genesis 3:1-16, then God made two great lights, the greater light to rule the day, the lesser light to rule the night. He made the stars also. NIV says he also made the stars. Psalm 8:3 reminds us of a work when he said, when I consider your heavens, the work of your fingers, the moon, the stars, which you have ordained. So how did God make it all? How did Christ make it all? The Elohim of the Old Testament is Jesus. And he made the moon, the stars, the sun. He ordained them in their place by the work of his fingers. That shows how a man would make something very small, like a put together a watch, a wristwatch. He would not do so with a sledgehammer. He would take his fingers very delicately and work like a surgeon would work with his fingers. A surgeon in the hospital doesn't use a hatchet. He takes a scalpel and he very delicately, with the work of his fingers, he goes in and does his work. That's how God made the heavens, very intricately, very concisely, very precisely. So I just want to go back to that idea that he was slain before the world was created. He did not die for angels. Jesus did not come to die for demons. He did not come to die for rocks and trees, even though they will benefit from his resurrection power, or the sun and the stars. Jesus came, and he stated his purpose. He came to seek and save that which was lost. Sinners. Christ died for sinners. And he died for me, because I'm a sinner. I'm one of the greatest sinners. You say, we've been talking about who is Jesus. And before you can find out who you are, you need to find out who he is. Well, I know he's God. I know he came to save sinners, of which Paul said, I'm less than the least of all saints, the chiefest of sinners. But who am I? I'm a sinner. And I'm a candidate for the Lamb of God to save me from my sins. I used to know a little poem when I was a kid that says something like, I'm nobody, who are you? Are you nobody too? And there's a pair of us, don't tell. They'd banish us, you know. How dreary to be somebody, a public, like a frog, to tell your name the live long day to an admiring bog. That's a depressing thought, that I'm nobody, who are you? Well, I want you to know Jesus died for nobodies. You might feel today where you're at in the village, you might be in a car, you might be alone, and thinking, well, who am I? I'm nothing. I don't have a purpose. I don't know who I am. I don't fit in this world. I knew a young man that had the opinion that he didn't belong here in this world. Well, God put us here. He put us here for a purpose. He built KICY for a purpose. He scheduled me today for a purpose here. And that purpose is to speak you the gospel of his son, that God loves you so much that he gave his son Jesus to die for you and me.

out of my heart to tell you. I wish I could tell you how much you mean to him. But he loves you so much that the work of the fingers that he made the universe with, his hands were nailed to the cross to show you how much he loves you and how much he loves me. And if you haven't put your faith in him, if you haven't declared him your Lord, I want you to do so right now. Today's the day of salvation. This is your opportunity. You just do it. Stop what you're doing and say, I'm going to pray with your heart. And pray a simple prayer like this. Lord God, I'm a sinner. I agree with Pastor Harvey in the Bible. All have sinned and come short of your glory. And I need the Savior. If he died for me, he died as a lamb slain from the foundation of the world, that he loved me and wants to save me. I receive you. I receive you into my life. I receive you as my Lord. I confess you to be Lord, that you have been risen from the dead, and that you're alive forevermore, and that you forgive my sins. I receive your forgiveness. I receive your Holy Spirit. I claim you as my personal God, and I will choose to love you with first love forever until I see you face to face. I thank you for saving me. Amen. I hope you prayed that prayer. If you did, please tell somebody you pray. That you prayed a prayer for the Lord to come into your life. For the remaining moments I have with you, I want to lift up those prayer requests that have been phoned in. And my heart goes out to each of these. There's so many things. A number of them are physical help. And some of them for social help. And some of them are for spiritual help. But let's just pray together. I'm going to pray and follow along. Father, I thank you for prayer and that we can pray because you've opened up the door for us. Jesus said, I am the way to the Father. We can come boldly, Hebrews 4, because we have been given that right through Christ's sacrifice and his shed blood to come boldly before your throne to pray. And I pray and thanking you for KICY and this opportunity to pray. And as I pray for this first request is for peace in Ukraine and Israel, Africa, and the Middle East. I'm just going to go ahead and add to Iran here because precious Iranian people need Jesus, and they need to have a witness of Jesus as the Savior of the world. And I pray for Ukraine. The nation has been bombed and looted, and Israel has been attacked and many killed. Africa, Middle East is on fire, being bombed, and it's all about oil and power and nuclear. I don't know all the dynamic forces that are at play there, but Father, where people are dying, when people are dying without Christ, that breaks my heart. And I pray for these nations. I pray there'll be an outpouring of the manifest presence of Christ, the witness of the gospel, the revelation of the gospel will reach every heart before they die, giving them an opportunity to profess faith in Jesus. And you said, whoever calls on the name of the Lord will be saved. Give each of these people dying a passion to call upon the name of Jesus. I pray you bring peace. And I know that the only way there would be peace is when the Prince of Peace comes. So even so, come, Lord Jesus. A prayer request here for the inmates and all halted across our state, asking that Jesus and his kingdom will become the focus of their lives through the hardships they're facing. Praying for law enforcement and the BBSOs, the trauma of sin they see, the face daily. Affects their souls. Pray for their safety and for their wisdom in handling all situations. I know that this is so important. I pray for them. I know my heart goes out to those in prison, that you'll visit them with people going and seeing them, and that you will bless them and bring them the light and the knowledge of Jesus. I pray for them. I pray for the law enforcement, BPSOs, and others serving. Keep them safe and let them do their job accurately. A prayer request for a daughter and her next school year. Praying

safety and travels, God's guidance in the next job, for daughter's future, and jobs, and leadership in their lives. I pray for this family that, God, you will bless them with their schooling, with their home life, with work, service, labor. Give them the desire of their heart and meet their needs. Callers requesting prayer for children, grandchildren, as parents are talking divorce. Prayer for healing and transformation in their story. They'll turn to Christ. I pray, Lord God, that you'll minister your grace into this family, these parents talking divorce. That breaks my heart. And I pray that you'll let them talk life and talk hope and unity. I know that if they will work together, as I've seen in my life, if they will deliberately work together with a counselor, their marriage can be better than ever. And I pray that you will bless this home and don't let it get separated. Don't let this couple divorce, I pray. I pray that you'll intervene with people who care, and pastors and leaders and friends will pray for them and work with them. A listener requesting prayer for villages of Norton Sound to be moved by the Holy Spirit. They agree with God that greater is He that is in us than Satan is in this world. Amen. And we're praying that God would be greater, that people will let Him in their life. They have a greater love for God than a love for the world. They are thanking God for the moving of hearts. We're praying for your blessing upon the whole Norton Sound. May God, you'll be gracious, and you pour your spirit out upon the villages. And when I pray that, I'm cognizant, Father, of the fact that you don't pour your spirit out on trees and rocks and houses. You pour your spirit out on hearts that are seeking you. And so, excuse me, I pray, Lord, that you will turn the hearts of people in the village to you so that you can pour your spirit out upon, as Peter says, your sons and your daughters in the book of Joel and in Acts. The Spirit is poured out upon people. And I pray that the people will be moved by the Spirit of the living God. Their hearts will be open to Him and seek you. You said, draw near to me and I will draw near to you. And I know it. We need to draw near. Listener gives thanks for Cassie White, for all who prayed through her surgery. God answered prayer. We praise you, Lord. The surgery went well. She's home. She's healing. Pray for protection, her mother, and that would not fall and have need for surgery again. I pray that you'll bless and continue to heal this caller. And I pray that you'll bless them with strength and agility not to fall ever again. In the name of Jesus. Lister, give thanks for KICY for inspiration, encouragement. They received the gospel through music, preaching, and teaching. And how we thank you for that, Lord. You've been there all along. And you raised up KICY for the privilege of and the power of speaking the gospel out into Western Alaska, Russia, and wherever it goes online. And so, Lord, we just want to thank you for that. And I also want to pray for the pastors that are serving you in the local villages and also here in Anchorage and wherever they might be serving you. I pray for them. I know their pastors going through deep waters up in Fairbanks and different ones I'm aware of that are going through some very hard times. And I pray for them. I pray your blessing upon the pastors. Give them wisdom. Give them grace. Give them rest from the weariness. Give them encouragement from discouraging moments. Give them new insights of the Word. Open up the Word to them so they can preach and teach the Word of God. I pray you'll bless all the lay leaders in the villages, those church board members and different ones that have responsibility in the church, that you'll bless them. Now, Lord, I pray for families who have suffered recent loss of loved ones. Death is no respecter of persons. It comes. And we sometimes are surprised when somebody, we hear somebody's passing. And I just remember just a few days ago going to a service here in Fairbanks of a dear friend whose brother died. And I walked in and I just sensed in my spirit the
deep grief that people are feeling over the loss of this brother. And I just want to pray for those who've lost loved ones. You'll encourage them to know that in Christ we'll meet again. It'll be okay. But Lord, I just want to, and I couldn't go any further without praying for those who don't know you. And some, and many, I would say, don't know that they don't know you. And occasionally here I speak with somebody, and when I'm out witnessing in Anchorage, and I will bring up God, and they seem to feel like they're okay without you. Excuse me, but I know that that's not true. And they don't know, they don't know. And it's our job to let them know they need you, whether they know they need you or not. That's an awkward situation. But all we can do is present the gospel. So I pray for those that are lost, that don't know they're lost, that you'll help them to know they're lost. Because of John 16, Jesus said of the Holy Spirit that when he comes, he will convict the world of sin and righteousness and judgment. And so I pray that you will bring all men into the, and women into the awareness that they need Jesus, your only begotten Son. For God so loved the world that he gave his only begotten Son, that whoever believed in him would not perish but have eternal life. And I thank you for this gospel. And I thank you for KICY. And I thank you for hearing me today. And I bless you. And Lord, I just want to leave a blessing. May the Lord bless you, whoever's listening. May he keep you. May he make his face to shine upon you and be gracious to you all the days of your life. And may you know the fullness of his love and his manifest presence. And I thank you for listening. Thank you for tuning in to Care For Us. So right now I'm going to turn it back over to the programming for the day. God bless you. It's been a joy to be with you. Amen.

0: Mary Peltola was a do-nothing congresswoman. 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After Alaskans fired her, Peltola sold out and became a high-paid D.C. lobbyist. Now her lower 48 liberal friends are spending millions to smear Dan Sullivan. Here's Senator Sullivan to set the record straight.
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5: Here's Western Alaska's weather outlook from KICY AM 850 for Eastern Norton Sound and the Nulato Hills, including Unalakleet and Shaktulik. Partly sunny today, highs in the lower 60s, southwest winds to 15 miles per hour. And tonight, mostly cloudy, isolated showers, lows in the upper 40s, southwest winds to 15 miles per hour. For St. Lawrence Island, including Gamble and Savoonga, mostly cloudy, isolated showers, highs in the lower 50s, southwest winds to 20 miles per hour. And tonight, mostly cloudy, scattered showers, lows in the mid-40s, southwest winds to 15 miles per hour. For the Bering Strait coast, including Tin City and King Island, mostly cloudy, highs around 50, southwest winds to 25 miles per hour, decreasing to 15 miles per hour. And tonight, mostly cloudy, isolated showers, lows in the mid-40s, south winds to 20 miles per hour. For the Yukon Delta coast, including Alaknuk and Hooper Bay, mostly sunny, highs in the upper 50s, west winds to 15 miles per hour. And tonight, partly cloudy, lows in the mid-40s, southwest winds to 15 miles per hour. For the lower Yukon River, including Russian Mission and Pilot Station, mostly sunny, highs in the upper 60s, west winds to 10 miles per hour. And tonight, mostly clear, lows in the mid-40s, northwest winds to 10 miles per hour. For the Kuskokwim Delta, including Nightmute and Makoryuk, mostly sunny, highs in the 60s, variable wind 10 miles per hour. And tonight, mostly clear, lows in the mid-40s, variable wind 10 miles per hour. And for the southern Seward Peninsula coast, including Nome and Solomon, mostly cloudy with isolated showers, highs in the mid-50s, west winds to 20 miles per hour. And tonight, mostly cloudy with scattered showers, lows in the upper 40s, southwest winds to 15 miles per hour. I'm Nathaniel, and that's the weather outlook from KICY AM 850.

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2: Our friends Marv and Annie were with us at a convention in Chicago. They're from Denver. I was in my hometown. And Annie's doctor had let her make the trip to Chicago, even though she was 8 months pregnant. Well, we had a reception our first night at the convention downtown, and I jokingly told her, hey, if the baby decides to come tonight, just call our room. This is my city, girl. I'll take care of everything. Well, it didn't turn out to be a joke. Yeah, the call came in the middle of the night, and minutes later, we had a lady in hard labor in my back seat. Oh, my goodness. I thought we'd have time to get out to our obstetrician in the suburbs. Not a chance. I had no idea where downtown hospitals were. And I never needed one before. Oh, man, I finally found one. A veterans hospital. No maternity ward. Well, eventually, I found a hospital with great facilities, just in time. And today, we all laugh about it, but I have to tell you, it is not one of my proudest moments. I'm Ron Hutchcraft, and I want to have a word with you today about gospel without detours. I almost messed up the beginning of a new life, all because I went in the wrong direction. It's easy to do that with what the Bible calls being born again. If you belong to Jesus, I got to believe you know folks who don't, and that you want them to be in heaven with you. And that can only happen if they're born into God's family, by putting their trust in Jesus Christ and what he did on the cross for them. But that rebirth can be aborted if you go the wrong direction in sharing Christ with someone. See, there's a detour on the road to Jesus, and you've got to avoid that detour at all costs. I call it the trap, one that is so easy to fall into when you're having a spiritual conversation. When Jesus was talking with the Samaritan woman at the well, she tried to deflect Jesus' claim on her life by using the trap. In John 4, beginning with verse 20, she tries to get Jesus to start down that deadly detour. Here's what it is. Talking religion. She said, well, our fathers worshipped on this mountain, but you Jews claim that the place where we must worship is in Jerusalem. In other words, Jesus, the issue is we have different religions. Yours is good for you. Mine is good for me. Sound familiar? Yeah. Jesus won't go there. In verse 24, he says, God is a spirit, and his worshipers must worship him in spirit and in truth. In other words, this isn't about what religion you are. No, it's about your relationship with God. And then Jesus introduces himself as the looked-for Messiah. And Jesus goes ahead and makes himself the issue, and he still is today. He is the issue. There's just too much at stake for you to allow yourself to fall into the trap of talking religion with someone who needs Jesus. The issue really has nothing to do with religion. It's whether or not you've had your sins forgiven so you can have a relationship with God. It's really all about Jesus and all about his cross. Paul said that in 1 Corinthians 2:2 when he said, I resolved to know nothing while I was with you except Jesus Christ and him crucified. It's not about your religion. It's not about our religious rules. It's not about your rituals. It's not about Christianity. It's not about Christians. It's not about attacking their lifestyle. It's all about Jesus. So stick to Jesus. Keep bringing it back to Jesus. Bring them back to his cross. Your mission is clear. To take a person that you care about by the hand and lead them up Skull Hill to the foot of an old rugged cross and point to the Son of God dying for them and say, man, this is how much he loves you. Any other direction is the wrong direction, one that leads away from the Jesus that they need. So take them straight to Jesus.
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1: Here's the fast forecast from KICY AM 850. For Eastern Norton Sound and the Nulato Hills, partly sunny, highs in the lower 60s, southwest winds to 15 miles per hour. For St. Lawrence Island, mostly cloudy, isolated showers, highs in the lower 50s, southwest winds to 20 miles per hour. For the Bering Strait coast, mostly cloudy, highs around 50, southwest winds 25 miles per hour, decreasing to 15 miles per hour. For the Yukon Delta coast, mostly sunny, highs in the upper 50s, west winds to 15 miles per hour. For the lower Yukon River, mostly sunny, highs in the upper 60s, west winds to 10 miles per hour. For the Kuskokwim Delta, mostly sunny, highs in the 60s, variable wind, 10 miles per hour. And for the southern Seward Peninsula coast, mostly cloudy with isolated showers, highs in the mid-50s, west winds to 20 miles per hour. We'll have the extended forecast in about a half an hour here on KICY AM 850.

Hope Darst with If the Lord Builds the House, right here on your Christian radio for the real people. This is KICY AM 850. And before that was the Chuck Wagon Gang with Whispering Hope. And right now I have a note for you from the KICY clipboard. 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They're closed from 12 to 3 today. And if you would need anything, you still have a few minutes to make it over there. But make haste, because soon they will be closed for the rest of the day. The 24-hour provider care line is always available. If you need to call that, the number is 907-443-6411. 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That's 844-586-8773. That's 24 hours. But everything else will be closed from 12 to 3. Well, let's see. Coming up, Misty Freeman, Carl Awanona. But right now, We the Kingdom with Rescue Me.

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1: 2026 ami REAA school board dakhganun chuchuklik zagami chuchuk stalra royukuni emerishkak umlhkiurangqtuq 5 PM ami August 7 ami nalunref zagiyukuvut chuchuk stalra rortlhkamak yuvreqqiu elections.alaska.gov halluqqa tuqlugulugi division of elections at chaliwi yuchtsin igayung chagiyukuvut Tokluqiu 1-866-954-8683. 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

0: John and Caleb with the song Finish, number 22 on the Praise and Worship charts, all right here on your Christian radio station, now at 50,000 watts, 24 hours a day. This is KICY AM 850. Before that was Karen Peck and New River with The Book. Congratulations goes to Donna from Barrow. That's right. She was this morning's Bible trivia winner, and she correctly answered that the king who had 15 years added to his life, we hear about this in the scripture from Isaiah, he had 15 years added to his life in answer to prayer. And the question was, who was that king? And she knew that it was Hezekiah. And for her correct answer, she won a pocket-sized New Testament with a handy-dandy KICY logo. So thanks. That was a lot of fun. Thanks for playing along and for being a part. It's always a great time.
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1: 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Look past the now. 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
0: Here's Western Alaska's weather outlook from KICY AM 850. For eastern Norton Sound and the Nulato Hills, including Unalakleet and Shaktulik. Partly sunny today, highs in the lower 60s. Southwest winds to 15 miles per hour. And tonight, mostly cloudy, isolated showers, lows in the upper 40s, southwest winds to 15 miles per hour. For St. Lawrence Island, including Gamble and Savoonga, mostly cloudy, isolated showers, highs in the lower 50s, southwest winds to 20 miles per hour. And tonight, mostly cloudy, scattered showers, lows in the mid 40s, southwest winds to 15 miles per hour. For the Bering Strait coast, including Tin City and King Island, mostly cloudy, highs around 50, southwest winds to 25 miles per hour, decreasing to 15 miles per hour. And tonight, mostly cloudy, isolated showers, lows in the mid-40s, south winds to 20 miles per hour. For the Yukon Delta coast, including Alaknuk and Hooper Bay, mostly sunny, highs in the upper 50s, west winds to 15 miles per hour. And tonight, partly cloudy, lows in the mid-40s, southwest winds to 15 miles per hour. For the lower Yukon River, including Russian Mission and Pilot Station, mostly sunny, highs in the upper 60s, west winds to 10 miles per hour. And tonight, mostly clear, lows in the mid-40s, northwest winds to 10 miles per hour. For the Kuskokwim Delta, including Nightmute and Makoryuk, mostly sunny, highs in the 60s, variable wind 10 miles per hour. And tonight, mostly clear, lows in the mid-40s, variable wind 10 miles per hour. And for the southern Seward Peninsula coast, including Nome and Solomon, mostly cloudy with isolated showers, highs in the mid-50s, west winds to 20 miles per hour. And tonight, mostly cloudy with scattered showers, lows in the upper 40s, southwest winds to 15 miles per hour. I'm Nathaniel, and that's the weather outlook from KICY AM 850.

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1: God's word today, no temptation has overtaken you except what is common to mankind, and God is faithful. He will not let you be tempted beyond what you can bear, but when you are tempted, he'll also provide a way out so you can endure it. 1 Corinthians 10:13. The old excuse phrase, the devil made me do it, is just that, a phrase. It has no biblical reference, and in fact, the Bible instead points to evil being done back to us simply because we succumb to the temptation. For sure, the devil tempts us. He did with Jesus in the wilderness three times. Why should we be exempt from temptations that come our way? The great news that Paul writes, though, is that God is faithful to carry you through the temptation, through a way out that he will provide. Even better news, he will always be in the realm of a temptation that we can bear and get past. When it seems like there's no way beyond falling to the temptation, you are wrong. There's always a way of escape. You need to just look hard for it. This is Dr. Keith Hamilton, Alaska Christian College's president, reminding you that because he lives, you can face tomorrow.

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1: Here's the fast forecast from KICY AM 850. For Eastern Norton Sound and the Nulato Hills, partly sunny, highs in the lower 60s, southwest winds to 15 miles per hour. For St. Lawrence Island, mostly cloudy, isolated showers, highs in the lower 50s, southwest winds to 20 miles per hour. For the Bering Strait coast, mostly cloudy, highs around 50, southwest winds 25 miles per hour, decreasing to 15 miles per hour. For the Yukon Delta coast, mostly sunny, highs in the upper 50s, west winds to 15 miles per hour. For the lower Yukon River, mostly sunny, highs in the upper 60s, west winds to 10 miles per hour. For the Kuskokwim Delta, mostly sunny, highs in the 60s, variable wind 10 miles per hour. And for the southern Seward Peninsula coast, mostly cloudy with isolated showers, highs in the mid-50s, west winds to 20 miles per hour. We'll have the extended forecast in about a half an hour here on KICY AM 850.

at your service since Easter Sunday of 1960. This is KICY AM 850. John Reddick there with The Way. And a note for you from the KICY clipboard. Slow down, keep the dust down. 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Those new ones, obey them and help our keep our community safer, healthier. 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It's a message from the City of Nome and the community partners. Back to music. It's Carolyn Darling now with Isn't He Wonderful?

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1: When a TV crew interviewed people on the streets, they asked, "What is your purpose in life?" Not expecting the question, some scratched their heads and replied, "Well, I'm not sure." One person said, "I don't think I could answer that question until I'm dead," which would be something like not knowing you were supposed to put the ball through the hoop at the end of the court until after the basketball game was over. Some spoke of their families figuring large in the purpose of their lives. But the majority of people, however,

0: He knows exactly why he's doing the surgery. He intends to save the life of his patient. But amazingly enough, when it comes to the most important part of existence, the vast majority of people are uncertain what their purpose is, what life is all about. The fact is, every person is driven by something, whether it is money, the desire to be recognized, the hope that life will provide leisure or fun, the anticipation that you can reach the top, guilt, fear, greed, or whatever. Something drives your life. Something motivates you. Do you know what it is? Tom Landry, one of the most successful football coaches ever to field a team, said the challenge of coaching could be boiled down to a one-sentence job description: to get people to do what they don't want to do in order to achieve what they want to achieve. Now, his purpose in coaching was well-defined. No wonder he was successful. There's a line in Lewis Carroll's Alice in Wonderland which goes, "If you don't know where you're headed, any road will get you there." In sports, when a question of purpose comes up, there's some kind of a board, a rule book, a referee, or a committee who decides. Somebody has to say, "This is the way it is," whether people like it or not. Is it possible that so many folks today are uncertain of what life's purpose is, apart from having fun, because they have ignored the rule book, and they have closed their minds to the counsel of the Creator? Why did God put you here? Obviously, God had some purpose, some intention, something for you to accomplish. And until you bring God into the picture of your life, you will never understand what life is all about. Here is the missing ingredient. The key to purpose, which many, possibly you as well, have never found. Three guidelines will help you bring the whole issue into focus. Number one, recognize what's been driving your life so far. Be very careful then how you live. Not as unwise, but as wise, advised Paul. So take inventory. Guideline two, realize God does have a purpose for your life. You are no accident, no chance happening. Guideline 3. Receive the fullness of life which God intends you to have. "For me to live is Christ and to die is gain," wrote Paul. He knew what it takes to make life worth living. Do you? How would you define your purpose?
1: 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Again, that's guidelines.org. Thanks for listening to Guidelines for Living.
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0: serving all of Western Alaska and the Russian Far East. This is KICY AM 850. That was Terry Ann with Testimony. Before that, Ralph Kayana Sr. with Time is Running Out. Well, as always, the most important part of our day is the time that we spend in truth, and God's Word is true. We want to bring you the verse of the day right now. It's Psalms 119, verse 93. David said, "I will never forget your precepts, for by them you have given me life." There is life in the Word of God, and when we keep His ways, we walk in His ways, it transforms our life because the life is in Christ. Jesus said, "I have come that you might have life, and that life more abundant and free." And it's found in Him, and He was the Word made manifest. He is the one who lives in us. Read all about that in 1 John. And really great stuff there. But today's verse of the day is Psalms 119, verse 93. That's from the English Standard Version of the Bible.
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2: 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Since coming to Teen Challenge, I'm finally getting set free, and I can feel it every day. That want to go drink is no longer in my head anymore, and I owe that all to God.
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0: Here's Western Alaska's weather outlook from KICY AM 850 for Eastern Norton Sound and the Nulato Hills, including Unalakleet and Shaktulik. Partly sunny today, highs in the lower 60s, southwest winds to 15 miles per hour. And tonight, mostly cloudy, isolated showers, lows in the upper 40s, southwest winds to 15 miles per hour. For St. Lawrence Island, including Gamble and Savoonga, mostly cloudy, isolated showers, highs in the lower 50s, southwest winds to 20 miles per hour. And tonight, mostly cloudy, scattered showers, lows in the mid-40s, southwest winds to 15 miles per hour. For the Bering Strait coast, including Tin City and King Island, mostly cloudy, highs around 50, southwest winds to 25 miles per hour, decreasing to 15 miles per hour. And tonight, mostly cloudy, isolated showers, lows in the mid-40s, south winds to 20 miles per hour. For the Yukon Delta coast, including Alaknuk and Hooper Bay, mostly sunny, highs in the upper 50s, west winds to 15 miles per hour. And tonight, partly cloudy, lows in the mid-40s, southwest winds to 15 miles per hour. For the lower Yukon River, including Russian Mission and Pilot Station, Mostly sunny, highs in the upper 60s, west winds to 10 miles per hour. And tonight, mostly clear, lows in the mid-40s, northwest winds to 10 miles per hour. For the Kuskokwim Delta, including Nightmute and Makoryuk, mostly sunny, highs in the 60s, variable wind 10 miles per hour. And tonight, mostly clear, lows in the mid-40s, variable wind 10 miles per hour. And for the southern Seward Peninsula coast, including Nome and Solomon, mostly cloudy with isolated showers, highs in the mid-50s, west winds to 20 miles per hour. And tonight, mostly cloudy with scattered showers, lows in the upper 40s, southwest winds to 15 miles per hour. I'm Nathaniel, and that's the weather outlook from KICY AM 850.

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1: From the Christian News Radio Network, I'm Jim Miller. A powerful 7.1 magnitude earthquake struck southwestern Japan's Kumamoto Prefecture, killing at least 13 people, injuring dozens more. The quake triggered house fires, bridge collapse, and widespread structural damage. Japan's government says the tremor registered the highest level on the national seismic scale, with the rescue team still searching damaged buildings. In the Middle East, U.S. and Saudi forces carried out joint precision airstrikes in eastern Iraq, targeting Iran-aligned militias. CENTCOM says the strikes were a response to more than 30 drone attacks launched by Iran's Revolutionary Guard over the past 72 hours. Iran also claims it targeted and stopped three oil tankers in the Strait of Hormuz for alleged violations. Dr. Anthony Fauci is on Capitol Hill today to testify before a Senate committee about the origins of COVID-19. But in his opening statements, he evoked his Fifth Amendment right.
2: Because of the respect I have for the legislative branch of government and my decades-long record of cooperating with Congress, under the advice of my attorneys, I will invoke my right under the Fifth Amendment of the Constitution to refrain from answering your questions.
1: Leading up to the hearing before the Senate Homeland Security and Governmental Affairs Committee, where Paul acts as chair, Paul released more than 1,000 pages of Fauci's private diary entries. In Washington, President Trump met separately with Ukrainian President Vladimir Zelensky and Israeli Prime Minister Benjamin Netanyahu, calling both meetings, quote, very good. Discussions focused on the war in Ukraine and ongoing tensions with Iran. AI is taking center stage at Capitol Hill today as lawmakers hold back-to-back hearings weighing the opportunities and the risks that AI presents. News Nation's Ryan Bass.
3: 9 out of 10 college students now use AI in class. More than half of Americans use it at work, and AI-powered scams surged more than 1,200% in 2025. And those scams are becoming more convincing. In fact, a California mother thought she was talking to her kidnapped daughter on the phone and sent more than $5,000, only to learn the voice had been cloned using AI. She will be testifying on Capitol Hill today.
1: The hearing comes as federal authorities continue enforcing new laws targeting AI-generated abuse. The Federal Reserve set to announce its latest interest rate decision today. Economists expect rates to remain unchanged, but markets are watching closely for signals on future hikes as inflation remains elevated. Mortgage rates have dipped slightly ahead of the meeting, with the average 30-year fixed rate at 6.827%, down from yesterday. In Wisconsin, cleanup continues after a devastating EF3 tornado tore through the Fox Cities region. From Christian News Radio Network, I'm Jim Miller. To hear this and other reports on demand, visit ChristianNewsRadio.org.
4: With the Wall Street Business Report, I'm Rich Thomason. Meeting in Washington this week, the Federal Reserve is expected to leave its benchmark interest rate unchanged. Members of the central bank's rate-setting committee may not be so reluctant to act when they meet again next month on September 15th and 16th. Oil prices are on the rise again. Crude prices advanced more than 4% after Jordan and the U.S. knocked down another Iranian barrage launched against American forces in the Middle East. South Korea's Kospi stock index lost another 6% as doubts over massive investments in artificial intelligence once again led investors to dump chipmaker stocks. Brent crude oil, the international standard, jumped $3.71 to $85.79 per barrel. Benchmark U.S. crude gained $3.78 to $83.04 per barrel. For the Wall Street Business Report, I'm Rich Thomason.
5: With Alaska News, I'm Nathaniel Hobbs. Three Western Alaska tribal governments and several environmental organizations have filed new lawsuits to block a controversial road through the Eisenbeck National Wildlife Refuge just 2 weeks before construction could begin. The lawsuits filed in U.S. District Court in Anchorage seek to overturn a wetlands permit issued earlier this month by the U.S. Army Corps of Engineers. The permit authorizes construction of a 19-mile road through an area that was previously protected as designated wilderness within the refuge. One lawsuit was filed by the native village of Hooper Bay, the native village of Paumute, the Chivac native village, and the Centers for Biological Diversity. A second lawsuit was filed by Friends of Alaska National Wildlife Refuges, the Alaska Wilderness League, the the National Wildlife Refuge Association, the Sierra Club, and Wilderness Watch, represented by Trustees for Alaska. The lawsuits argue that Corps violated federal law by issuing the permit without fully evaluating the project's impact on wetlands and wildlife. The tribal lawsuit also names the Alaska Director of the U.S. Fish and Wildlife Services and Interior Secretary Doug Burgum as defendants. Environmental groups say the refuge contains one of the world's most important migratory bird habitats, supporting millions of waterfowl and shorebirds. The tribal government argued that damage to migrating geese could reduce bird populations, harming subsistence hunting and cultural traditions that many Yupik communities rely on. And ash from an eruption of Russian Shivaluk volcano on the Kamchatka Peninsula disrupted air travel across Alaska earlier this week, including service to and from the Norton Sound region, Ted Stevens Anchorage International Airport and Fairbanks International Airport both reported delays and cancellations. Alaska Airlines canceled 10 flights involving roughly 1,100 passengers, including multiple arrivals and departures in Anchorage. The morning flight from Nome to Anchorage was among those canceled. Volcanic ash poses a serious hazard to aircraft engines. In one well-known 1989 incident, a Boeing 747 lost power after encountering ash from Mount Rideau and dropped more than 2 miles before pilots regained control. Aviation remains the primary link for many Western Alaska communities, including those in the Bering Strait and Norton Sound regions, where weather and ash events can quickly isolate towns and affect the movements of people, mail, and freight. And that's Alaska News.
6: Here's Western Alaska's weather forecast from KICY AM 850. For eastern Norton Sound and the Nulato Hills, including Unalakleet and Elam. Today, partly sunny, highs in the lower 60s, southwest winds to 15. And tonight, mostly cloudy, isolated showers, lows in the upper 40s, southwest winds to 15. For St. Lawrence Island, including Gamble and Sivunga, today mostly cloudy, isolated showers, highs in the lower 50s, southwest winds to 20. And tonight, mostly cloudy, scattered showers, lows in the mid-40s, southwest winds to 15. For the Bering Strait coast, including Breving Mission and King Island, today mostly cloudy, highs around 50, southwest winds to 15. And tonight mostly cloudy, isolated showers, lows in the mid-40s, south winds to 20. For the Yukon Delta coast, including Ninumikwa and Mountain Village, today mostly sunny, highs in the upper 50s, west winds to 15. And tonight partly cloudy, lows in the mid-40s, southwest winds to 15. For the lower Yukon River, including Pitcairn Point and Marshall, today mostly sunny, highs in the upper 60s, west winds to 10. And tonight mostly clear, lows in the mid-40s, northwest winds to 10. For the Kuskokwim Delta, including Napuskek and Hooper Bay, today mostly sunny, highs in the 60s, variable wind 10 miles an hour. And tonight mostly clear, lows in the mid-40s, variable wind 10 miles an hour. And for the southern Seward Peninsula coast, including Nome and Solomon, today mostly cloudy with isolated showers, highs in the mid-50s, west winds to 20. And tonight mostly cloudy with scattered showers, lows in the upper 40s, southwest winds to 15. I'm Cody, and that's your weather forecast from KICY AM 850.
5: 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I'll be in Shaktulik July 29th, Unalakleet July 30th, Koyuk July 31st. 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I'll be in Shaktulik July 29th, Unalakleet July 30th, Koyuk July 31st. And if you'd like us to send a personal message for you, call us toll-free from the village at 1-800-478-5429 or here in Nome 907-443 2213, and we'll get your timing and telegraph message on the air.

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1: This is the Alaska Department of Fish and Game with a Yukon River subsistence fishing announcement recorded on Wednesday, July 15th. Fall season management has begun in the lower river and will transition to upriver districts based on historic fall chum salmon run timing. Preseason projections indicate that the run is likely to meet the lower end of the escapement goal. However, even with a run size within the escapement goal range of 300,000 to 600,000 fish, Canadian treaty goals are not anticipated to be met. Therefore, directed subsistence fishing for fall chum salmon in the main stem of the Yukon River is highly unlikely to occur. Currently, subsistence fishing for non-salmon is open 24 hours per day with selective gear types including dip nets, beach seines, manned fish wheels, and hook and line gear. Pink and sockeye salmon may be retained, but Chinook salmon must be released alive. In the coastal district, District 1 and District 2, from Nauskanot Peninsula north to Point Romanoff, subsistence fishing for fall chum salmon and coho salmon is closed. Chinook, chum, and coho salmon must be released alive immediately from selective gear types. Subsistence fishing with 4-inch or smaller mesh gill nets district-wide will be open on a weekly schedule from noon Thursdays to noon Sundays until further notice. Subsistence fishing for whitefish and other non-salmon with 6-inch gill nets is open in designated non-salmon areas off the mainstem river only. In District 3 in the Innoko River, subsistence fishing for non-salmon is open with 4-inch or smaller mesh gill nets and selective gears including dip nets, beach seines, manned fish wheels, and hook and line gear. Summer chum, pink, and sockeye salmon may also be retained. Chinook salmon must be released alive from selective gears. Effective 12:01 a.m. Saturday, July 18th, subsistence fishing with 4-inch or smaller mesh nets district-wide will open on a weekly schedule from noon Thursdays to noon Sundays until further notice. Effective 12:01 a.m. Saturday, July 18th, subsistence fishing for whitefish and other non-salmon with 6-inch gill nets

0: 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Thank you for listening.
1: This is an announcement from the Alaska Department of Fish and Game in Nome for Norton Sound and Port Clarence. Commercial fishing in Subdistricts 2, 3, and 4, the Gullivan, Elam, and Norton Bay Subdistricts, will open for two 48-hour periods from 6 p.m. Saturday, July 25, until 6 p.m. Monday, July 27, and again from 6 p.m. Wednesday, July 29, through 6 p.m. Friday, July 31. Commercial fishing will open for two 24-hour periods in Norton Sound Subdistricts 5 and 6, the Shaktuluk and Unalakleet Subdistricts, from 6 p.m. Monday, July 27, until 6 p.m. Tuesday, July 28, and from 6 p.m. Thursday, July 30, until 6 p.m. Friday, July 31. As previously announced, subsistence salmon fishing in Shaktuluk and Unalakleet Subdistricts, Subdistricts 5 and 6, opened to gill net fishing on Wednesday, July 22, in all marine and fresh waters, 24 hours a day, 7 days a week, with gill net gear restricted to mesh size 6 inches or less. The department has waived the sockeye salmon annual harvest limits to provide additional subsistence fishing opportunity in the Pilgrim River. However, the annual household limit of 3 king salmon remains in effect. In the Nome Subdistrict, marine waters west of Cape Nome and all fresh waters of the Nome Subdistrict are closed to gill net fishing from 6 p.m. on Mondays until 6 p.m. on Wednesdays each week. Marine water east of Cape Nome remain open to subsistence fishing 24 hours a day, 7 days a week. For any fisheries questions or for assistance obtaining a subsistence salmon permit, please call Fish and Game in Nome at 907-443-5167. This has been an informational update from the Alaska Department of Fish and Game in Nome.
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3: The next Nome tide will be a high tide at 1:32 p.m., followed by a low tide at 12:31 a.m.
4: The marine forecast for western Alaska coastal waters out to 15 nautical miles, posted 3:46 a.m. Wednesday, July 29th, outlook to Thursday. Zone 2802, Doll Point to Quick Pack. Today, west winds 10 knots, seas 2 feet. Tonight, southwest winds 10 knots, seas 2 feet. Thursday, southwest winds 10 knots, seas 2 feet. Thursday night, southwest winds 10 knots, seas 2 feet. Zone 2803, Quick Pack to Cape Stevens. Today, west winds 15 knots, seas 3 feet. Tonight, west winds 10 knots, seas 2 feet. Thursday, southwest winds 10 knots, seas 2 feet. Thursday night, southwest winds 10 knots, seas 2 feet. Zone 2804, Cape Stevens to Moses Point. Today, southwest winds 20 knots, seas 4 feet. Tonight, west winds 20 knots, seas 4 feet. Thursday, southwest winds 15 knots, seas 3 feet. Thursday night, southwest winds 15 knots, seas 3 feet. Zone 2805, Moses Point to Sledge Island. Today, west winds 20 knots, seas 4 feet.

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You're listening to KICY AM 850. That was Bethany Worrell with That's How I Know. And here's a quick note from the KICY clipboard. The camp department is hosting the Nomja Warrior Race Friday at 6 p.m. at the Rec Center parking lot. There will be an obstacle course race with a 5K adult course and a 1 mile kids course. Registration is free and begins at 5:30. Up next, Mark DeBelde family. 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

0: Saturday night is a great night to join us here on KICY AM 850. 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Then stay tuned at 9 for the Top 9 at 9 as Patty Burchill counts down the Top 9 Praise and Worship Songs. 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The Nome Nugget is chock full of nuggets. 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
2: What are you doing out there?
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3: And all student athletes in Alaska.

0: Carrie Job, You Are For Me, right here on Christian Radio for the Real People, KICY, AM 850. Our crazy quick story this afternoon, a Norwegian driver just kind of dug himself into a hole and then kept digging. This 19-year-old driver was panicked when a speed trap camera caught him driving too fast down this coastal road. So he sees the flash, he's like, oh no, they caught me going too fast. I really don't want a ticket. Maybe I'm driving my dad's car, whatever it is, right? He doesn't want to get caught. And so he figures if he destroys the camera, there's no record of him going too fast. Now, to be clear, it's not how it works. The camera takes a picture and sends it off to law enforcement immediately, right? There's no local storage on the camera. But this guy doesn't know that. He just thinks, I got to destroy the evidence here. And so what the camera sees is this kid speeding and then coming back, and the camera catches him ripping the camera off of the pole and throwing it into the ocean. That all of that recorded on camera and sent straight to law enforcement. And so what was a speeding ticket turned into a few days in jail.
1: When did it become okay to just exist?
2: When did it become okay to just accept?
3: When did it become okay to just remember?
4: When did it become okay to just be?
5: Just.
1: Go and make disciples.
2: Go teach my word.
3: Go be fishers of men.
4: Go shout from the mountaintops.
5: Go.
1: When did it become okay? NotReligion.com.
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0: Here's Western Alaska's weather forecast from KICY AM 850. For eastern Norton Sound and the Nulato Hills, including Unalakleet and Elam. Today, partly sunny, highs in the lower 60s, southwest winds to 15. And tonight, mostly cloudy, isolated showers, lows in the upper 40s, southwest winds to 15. For St. Lawrence Island, including Gamble and Savunga, today mostly cloudy, isolated showers, highs in the lower 50s, southwest winds to 20. And tonight, mostly cloudy, scattered showers, lows in the mid-40s, southwest winds to 15. For the Bering Strait coast, including Breivik Mission and King Island, today mostly cloudy, highs around 50, southwest winds to 15. And tonight, mostly cloudy, isolated showers, lows in the mid-40s, south winds to 20. For the Yukon Delta coast, including Ninumikwa and Mountain Village, today mostly sunny, highs in the upper 50s, west winds to 15. And tonight, partly cloudy, lows in the mid-40s, southwest winds to 15. For the lower Yukon River, including Pitcairn Point and Marshall, today mostly sunny, highs in the upper 60s, west winds to 10. And tonight, mostly clear, lows in the mid-40s, northwest winds to 10. For the Kuskokwim Delta, including Napuskek and Hooper Bay, today mostly sunny, highs in the 60s, variable wind 10 miles an hour. And tonight, mostly clear, lows in the mid-40s, variable wind 10 miles an hour. And for the southern Seward Peninsula coast, including Nome and Solomon, today mostly cloudy with isolated showers, highs in the mid-50s, west winds to 20. And tonight, mostly cloudy with scattered showers, lows in the upper 40s, southwest winds to 15. I'm Cody, and that's your weather forecast from KICY AM 850.

shepherd, I shall not want. He makes me lie down in green pastures. He leads me beside the still waters. He restores my soul. He leads me in the paths of righteousness for his name's sake. Yea, though I walk through the valley of the shadow of death, I will fear no evil, for you are with me. Your rod and your staff, they comfort me.

0: I remember a woman waiting to talk to me after a conference, and she said, I'm so mad with you.
1: Sheila Walsh on Focus on the Family Minute.
0: And I said, well, talk to me about that. And she said, you said something on the platform that cannot be true. And I said, what's that? She said, you said that God is all-powerful and that God is love. And I said, yeah, I believe both of those. And she said, then explain to me why I buried two sons. Either he's all-powerful, I buried two sons, so he's not loving, or he's loving, but he couldn't stop my two boys dying. And I think that's one of the greatest questions that we wrestle with in life. Why does God allow these things to happen? And I would love to think that I suddenly came up with a wonderful answer. I don't, but the only thing that I know is we're not promised a life that's free of trouble. In fact, the opposite. But we're always promised the presence of Christ.
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